0: top stories from Federal News Network. Defense Secretary Pete Hegseth has launched a department-wide review of all aspects of the military legal system. Hegseth directed the Pentagon's general counsel to evaluate legal programs across the services, comparing them with one another and against the Justice Department and criminal justice systems. Hegseth said the review will result in recommendations to cut bureaucracy and make legal professionals more effective. House lawmakers are looking to address recent pension errors for thousands of retired service members. A new bipartisan bill seeks to close a loophole that inadvertently caused nearly 8,000 federal retirees to miss pension payments during last year's government shutdown. If enacted, the new legislation would correct the pensions for certain retirees at the National Oceanic and Atmospheric Administration, as well as the Public Health Service Commission Corps. You can find these stories and more on our website, federalnewsnetwork.com. I'm Michelle Sandiford.
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2: The NFL announced today that its first ever Thanksgiving Eve game will take place Wednesday, November 25th, when the Los Angeles Rams host the Green Bay Packers. Earlier today, more international matchups were announced, including the Saints against the Steelers in Paris in Week 7, the NFL's first ever regular season game in France. New England Patriots rookie linebacker Quintavious Hutchins pled not guilty today to a domestic assault charge. Hutchins, who was the Patriots' seventh-round draft choice out of Boston College, is accused of forcefully grabbing a woman by the neck yesterday at a Boston College residence hall. In Major League Baseball, New York Yankees pitcher Max Fried left today's 7-0 loss at Baltimore after three innings with left elbow posterior soreness. He'll have an MRI tomorrow. Mets catcher Francisco Alvarez will need surgery after being diagnosed with a torn meniscus.
3: From Cam Humphreys to Yokota, this is your sound.
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Looks like you just found yourself a gem. After all, you're listening to DJ Emerald on AFN Kunsan, The Eagle, serving America's best. 9:10 in the morning. It is Thursday, May 14th. I am Staff Sergeant Nicholas Larson, also known as DJ Emerald. And we're talking all about some military news around the world today, including we'll be talking about who is one of the best tank crews on the planet, because that competition just happened recently. We'll also be talking about a brand new drone from DARPA. Yes, the people who are insanely smart with insane weapons that make insane planes, because they just came out with something new, as well as the Air Force. This one's a bit near and dear to my heart. Is finally approved the production of the brand new training aircraft, the T-7A. So stick around for all that and more right here on AFN Kunsan, The Eagle, serving America's best.

0: you gonna play some Halo?
1: Yep. Want to join in with some co-op or play some Firefly with me?
0: I'd love to. But before we start up the MCC, you should probably download that new AFN Now app for the Xbox. You can watch all the AFN content you want straight from your console.
1: What's all on it?
0: There's a bunch of stuff. Live sports, got breaking news. There's a ton of shows that we've been talking about in the shop that you haven't really been there for, so you should probably catch up on those.
1: Huh, sounds cool. I'll check it out. Now let's kick some flood butt.
0: Yes. Work it. Strike a pose.
2: Seriously, do you really have to ham it up? You know studio photos aren't like that, right?
0: I've got to get the photos somehow.
2: You should go to kunsan.af.mil. There you can schedule an official studio photo with Public Affairs here.
0: That's the P3 thing, correct?
2: Yeah, just click the PA link on the main page and you can sign up. They take photos every Tuesday and Thursday from 0900 to 1530.
0: I will do that, but first, I'm going to finish the shoot. Yes, darling. Fabulous.
3: You there. Step right up and pick a card.
4: Oh, okay. How about this one?
3: Take a look.
4: Whoa, is that my CAC? How'd you get that?
3: Look, you left it in your computer. It was super easy to walk up and grab.
4: I have to stop doing that. It's an extreme security risk.
3: Yeah, it really is. And for my next trick, I need you to sign this paper.
4: All right. Is this an LOC?
5: And that's why you should read more from the library.
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9:19 in the morning, and we're talking all about a massive tank competition that just took place in Fort Benning, Georgia. The Sullivan competition, so this is the Sullivan Cup, to be more precise, takes place every single year, and this year the 4th Infantry Division tank crew, a 4th Infantry Division tank crew and an Irish cavalry crew took the top honors for all of the combat trials that were going on. So it is held every other year. My apologies. It is the Fort Benning's Maneuver Center of Excellence challenges their challenging tank crews on their tank and Bradley crews on their gunnery skills, maintenance skills, and physical fitness, as well as their platform knowledge and tactics. The 4th Infantry Division in the last three full Sullivan Cups has... Sorry, this was the second win for the 4th Infantry Division tank crew in the last three Sullivan Cup competitions after a Fort Carson crew won 2022. This year's winning crew was made up of a Staff Sergeant Jordan Ashdown, a Sergeant Jose Medina, and a Specialist Alexander Hernandez, and a Specialist Samuel Vo. So congratulations to them. They did a spectacular job. The Irish team for the Bradley part of the competition was actually the first non-U.S. crew to win either side of the Sullivan Cup since it was first held back in 2012. The Irish crew, made up of Lieutenant Colm Mead, Sergeant Shane Molloy, and TPR, I'm not sure exactly what the Irish rank for that one is, Tristan Regan, won the competition despite actually having very little experience in the Bradley. They had a three-week crash course in the Bradley because they mostly use wheeled armored vehicles like the Piranha 3, according to the Irish military. So they did a spectacular job there, so congratulations to them. They snuck out a win against their U.S. opponents compared to the Fort Benning, the 4th Infantry Division's crew, which won by more than 100 points over their nearest competitors. Usually, the British tank crew, which operates a Challenger 2, was given a crash course on the Abrams to take a... It was going to crash course on the M1A2 Abrams for the competition. The Polish tank crew that was competing against the 4th Infantry Division was taking from their own Abrams that they usually use. So congratulations to all the competitors there. I'm sure you had a wonderful time going around in those big metal boxes with the big shooty guns. So coming up in a little bit, though, we'll be talking all about DARPA's new drone and the Air Force finally getting the T-7A up and flying and approved. That and more coming right here on AFN Kunsan, the Eagle, serving America's best.

9:27 in the morning. It is 65 degrees outside at Gunsan, Republic of Korea. It's going to be a high of 69 degrees tonight, sorry, today, and a low of 57 degrees this evening. Tomorrow is going to be a high of 70 degrees. Your conversion rate is one U.S. dollar equal to 1,460 Korean won.

0: It's time for your Kunsan Radio Update. I'm Staff Sergeant Nicholas Larson. U.S. Army soldiers from 1st Battalion, 51st Air Defense Regiment, 6th Battalion, 52nd Air Defense Regiment, worked with U.S. Marines from 3rd and 12th Littoral Anti-Air Battalions, Philippine Air Force, and Japanese Air Self-Defense Force to demonstrate and exchange knowledge of weapon systems during the live fire exercise recently. During the exercise, soldiers conducted counter-unmanned aerial systems demonstrations using the L3 Harris Vampire system and the FS LIDS. Vampire is a palletized, self-contained precision-guided weapons platform which is designed to counter small UAS and for precision strikes on ground targets. FS LIDS is another counter-UAS with the ability to sense, track, and disable UASs. Both systems used enhance the interoperability of the U.S.-Philippine air and missile defense operations. In other news, the U.S. Marine Corps is working towards adding active protection systems to their fleet of 8x8 wheeled amphibious combat vehicles. The ACV, which was selected in 2018 to replace the Assault Amphibious Vehicle, is currently planned to have a total fleet of 608 vehicles across four different types. The ACV will enhance the Marines' ability to conduct amphibious operations and provide additional lethality once ashore. Even with initial operability planned for 2028, the ACV will continue to evolve into the future. That's it for this edition, but for more Wolfpack news, go to kunsan.af.mil. Be sure to follow AFN Kunsan on Facebook, download the AFN Go mobile app, or tune into 88.5 FM AFN Kunsan, The Eagle, and your local AFN television station for the latest updates from Kunsan to across the Pacific. I'm Staff Sergeant Nicholas Larson, and this has been your AFN Kunsan Radio Update.
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0: for the things that I've got.
1: 9:40 in the morning. We are talking all about a brand new drone from DARPA. Well, it technically was unveiled a couple of years ago, but it's taken to the sky here for the first time. This is the Northrop Grumman Experimental XRQ-73. It is the Hybrid Electric Propulsion Aircraft Demonstration, the Shepard Hybrid Electric Drone. The flying wing design first broke cover in 2024. And the entire idea behind it is to produce a very high efficient and very quiet propulsion system that could pave the way for new operational activities. Two photos were released of this, at least two photos were released here of the drone flying above the desert. And oh boy, it's a very interesting photos, very interesting looking craft indeed. It is a flying wing little drone, so similar to, say, the RQ-170 drone that's out there. So very cool drone there. But we will see if they actually scale it up and they're able to employ this propulsion system into future aircraft to, again, bring more efficient flying abilities to different aircraft that are out there. According to Air Force Lieutenant Colonel Clark McGeehee, this milestone is not just about a single flight. It's an architecture proven by the XRQ-73, and it paves the way for new types of mission systems and delivered effects. They're looking forward to advancing this technology through the flight test program and delivering new capabilities to their warfighters. So cool stuff to see that this new aircraft is being developed, or at least this test bed is being developed. Speaking of new aircraft, up in this next break, we'll be talking all about the new training aircraft that is hopefully getting ready for production here following a milestone C. So stick around for that and more right here on AFN Kunsan, the Eagle, serving America's best.

connection to home through every song.

0: I bent your body weight for a warm-up, so this jujitsu thing might be a little bit too easy for me.
1: Cool, we'll start light then. Just don't forget to tap.
0: Whatever, old man. Let's just get this over with.
2: Huh?
3: This is cute. I can totally breathe.
1: What? You don't like free hugs?
3: Okay, I tap. I have deep insecurity issues and I'm afraid of disappointing my dad.
1: Welcome to Jiu-Jitsu Champ. 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
4: 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Oh my goodness, look out!
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8: 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Your sunglasses might ride off into the sunset without ya. So before that door slams, take a second look around and lock it down.
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9:56 in the morning, and we are talking all about the T-7A, as the Air Force has finally approved and given the green light for production following Milestone C. The Air Force is moving forward with a $219 million contract for the first 14 advanced trainer aircraft, along with spares, support equipment, and training from Boeing Defense and Space and Security. So this aircraft is going to be replacing things like the P-38 Talon II, which is the current training aircraft for pilots who are going to be going into fighter bomber studies right now at places like Laughlin Air Force Base, my previous base. The broader program is looking to have a delivery of 351 T-7A aircraft and 46 ground-based training simulators at 5 AETC bases over the next decade. So glad that this is able to get moved forward with, because the T-38 is a great aircraft, but it's also an old one. So glad this is moving forward in the future. That's about the end of the hour here. So we're going to send you back up to Camp Humphreys for their big midday show there. But before that, we got Need Your Love. But you've been listening to AFN Kunsan, The Eagle, serving America's best.

0: to business in Beijing. I'm Lisa Lucera, Fox News, where President Trump and Chinese President Xi Jinping are set to meet in about an hour with several topics on the table.
1: A big thing that China wants right now is to get some kind of a language change from the U.S. with respect to Taiwan. It could be very subtle, going from the U.S. does not support Taiwan independence to change that to the word U.S. opposes Taiwan independence. That's a more active phrase. And you have Taiwan worried that China will try very hard to get President Trump to agree to that language. No expectation that will happen. The U.S. is unequivocal that there's been no change in the U.S. policy toward Taiwan.
0: Fox's Jackie Heinrich in Beijing. President Trump has also brought the head of NVIDIA and Elon Musk with him in the hopes of talking about trade, and the conflict in Iran is also expected to be discussed. Secretary of State Marco Rubio says China is the number one political foe of the U.S., but it must maintain a working relationship.
2: It's a big, powerful country. It's going to continue to grow. But we're going to have interests of ours that are going to be in conflict with interests of theirs. And to avoid wars and maintain peace and stability in the world, we're going to have to manage those.
0: On Fox's Hannity, there is new reporting that suggests more of Iran's ballistic missile stockpile, as well as its launchers and underground missile sites, have survived 7 weeks of U.S. bombings than the Pentagon has publicly acknowledged.
3: The New York Times reports Iran has restored access to 30 out of 33 missile sites along the Strait of Hormuz. And the Washington Post says U.S. intelligence has concluded Iran retained 70% of its pre-war missile stockpile and 75% of its mobile launchers.
0: Fox's Jennifer Griffin in Washington. 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
4: This is your News in One, reporting for AF in Europe. I'm Air Force Staff Sergeant Carla Parra. U.S. soldiers from 1st Battalion, 57th Air Defense Artillery Regiment, or 157 ADAR, alongside NATO allies and partners, conducted a defense training scenario as part of Exercise Sword in Gotland, Sweden. During the scenario, participants incorporated Allied land forces and U.S. air defense systems to protect a command post from simulated enemy combatants. Platoon Sergeant of Bravo Battery 157 ADAR, Sergeant First Class Emilia Castillo Herrera, says the exercise enhances interoperability and collective defense in the Baltic region.
5: This exercise is specific for the Baltics. It's important for all the NATO allies to practice deterring adversaries in this area. So working with the ground forces that are out here and the air defense forces and kind of integrating that to enhance security out here.
4: That was your News in One. I'm Air Force Staff Sergeant Carla Parra.
6: From the Fox Sports Studios in Los Angeles, here's Martin Weiss.
7: Moments away from tip-off of Game 5 of the Eastern Conference semifinals between Detroit and Cleveland. Duncan Robinson just ruled out for this matchup. Kevin Huerter, Pistons guard, active for the first time this series. Middle of the third inning, the Pirates have a 2-0 lead over the Rockies. Bottom of the third, it's a tie score 5-5 between the Nationals and the Reds. The Red Sox and Phillies tied one apiece at the top of the fifth. The Rays and Blue Jays scoreless top of the fourth inning. Tigers with an early lead over the Mets 2-0. Top of the third, the Braves and the Cubs still haven't played it a run. Royals and White Sox scoreless in the top of the first. Marlins, Twins, Padres, Brewers also scoreless in the top of the first inning. The Orioles beat the Yankees 7-0. Max Fried left Estar with left elbow inflammation. And earlier today, Angel Martinez hit a home run as the Guardians beat the Angels 4-2. Francisco Alvarez, New York Mets catcher, he's going to need surgery. He's a torn meniscus.
8: For the mission, for the morale.
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1: I recently sat down and spoke with Ms. Shante Randall, Mrs. Christina Dina, and Mr. Paul Rutledge, victim advocates from the 8th Army Sharp Office, to talk about Phase 1 of the Fiscal Year 26 SAPM theme, Step Forward, Prevent, Report, specifically to discuss awareness surrounding Phase 1.
2: Phase 1, Step Forward, is to increase awareness of sexual assault and resources to enhance response. Awareness is important because many people still don't fully understand what sexual assault is, what behaviors contribute to it, or where to go for help. By increasing awareness, we empower soldiers, civilians, and family members to recognize harmful situations, support one another, and know exactly where to turn if something happens.
1: We went on to talk about what resources are available to those who may need help and the community's role in Phase 1 of the campaign.
3: 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Victims can reach out to the SHARP Victim Advocates, Sexual Assault Response Coordinator, medical providers, or chaplains. They can also contact the DOD Safe Helpline, which is available 24 hours a day. These resources ensure victims receive the support they need, understand their reporting options, and get access to care and advocacy services.
4: Everyone plays a role. 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That means participating in SAPM awareness events, sharing information about resources, intervening when something doesn't seem right, and fostering a culture of dignity and respect. Prevention starts with awareness, and awareness starts with conversations like this one.
0: 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I'm Senior Airman Sean Lamb.

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2: Even though he outranked me, I told him no. 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

0: space would believe me. 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
1: Sexual assault is a serious offense. Under the Uniform Code of Military Justice, it's punishable the world over, regardless of rank or where it occurs. 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
0: I was scared to report it, but I'm glad I did. He's behind bars now, and he'll be there for a long time to come.
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1: From ABC News, I'm Dave Packer. Right now, half a world away, President Trump set to meet with China's President Xi Jinping. It's the fifth summit between the two leaders. This time, the war in Iran and its economic impact looming large. Former U.S. diplomat Brett Braun says an agreement with Beijing to pressure Iran would no doubt be a win for President Trump.
2: Right now, there are intelligence reports that Chinese companies continue to supply Iran with some of that military hardware that they need. They continue to buy Iranian oil, albeit at the moment there is a blockade.
1: And President Trump will attempt to open up what has long been a mostly one-way trade relationship between China and the United States. ABC News contributor and retired Colonel Steve Gagnier.
3: I do think that the president will go in. It'll be a show on both sides. They'll ask for certain things. We see that the president's bringing a bunch of CEOs in. At the last minute, he dangled Jensen Huang of NVIDIA, and they're like, hey, you want some chips? I picked them up in Anchorage and I brought him to you. So he's trying to do everything he can to at least say to the U.S. public that I'm trying to open up a very closed market. The chance of that happening is very low.
1: South Carolina's attorney general says he plans to retry Alex Murdaugh after the state Supreme Court tossed his murder convictions.
4: South Carolina's highest court was unanimous, overturning the murder convictions of Alex Murdaugh after the killings of his wife and son at their home in 2021. This comes because of the alleged actions of a court clerk. None of this means that Murdaugh, who is 57 years old, is getting out of prison. He's serving a 40-year federal sentence and a 27-year state sentence for the financial crimes.
1: ABC's Steve Osunsami. While health officials across the U.S. continue to monitor patients for the hantavirus symptoms, there's word that a woman infected on that cruise ship in the Atlantic is critically ill in Paris. Three people have already died. Meanwhile, in the U.S., more than one dozen people connected to that cruise are being monitored in Minnesota. Others remain in special units at the University of Nebraska Medical Center. This is ABC News.
5: This is your News in One, reporting for AFN Europe. I'm Air Force Staff Sergeant Carla Parra. U.S. soldiers from 1st Battalion, 57th Air Defense Artillery Regiment, or 157 ADAR, alongside NATO allies and partners, conducted a defense training scenario as part of Exercise Sword in Gotland, Sweden. During the scenario, participants incorporated Allied land forces and U.S. air defense systems to protect a command post from simulated enemy combatants. Platoon Sergeant of Bravo Battery 157 ADAR, Sergeant First Class Emilia Castillo Herrera, says the exercise enhances interoperability and collective defense in the Baltic region.
6: This exercise is specific for the Baltics. It's important for all the NATO allies to practice deterring adversaries in this area. So working with the ground forces that are out here and the air defense forces and kind of integrating that to enhance security out here.
5: That was your News in One. I'm Air Force Staff Sergeant Carla Parra.
7: From the Fox Sports Studios in Los Angeles, here's Martin Weiss.
8: With about 10 minutes left in the second quarter, the Pistons have a 34-30 lead in Game 5 of the Eastern Conference semifinals. This series tied two games apiece. Right now being led in scoring by Cade Cunningham's 15 first-half points. He's 6-for-9 from the floor. Tobias Harris struggling in the early going. 2 points on 1-for-7 shooting. He has previously had a streak of going 7 straight games with 20 points scored or more. No Cleveland players in double figures yet. Evan Mobley with 5, James Harden and Donovan Mitchell both have 4. In the NHL postseason, the Minnesota Wild have a 3-0 lead over the Colorado Avalanche in the first period, about 3 minutes 45 seconds left in Game 5 of that series. Colorado leads that series 3-1. And in Major League Baseball, bottom of the 6th inning, the Colorado Rockies lead the Pittsburgh Pirates 6-4. End of the 6th inning, Nationals and Reds tied 6 apiece. Top of the 9th, Boston.

11:07, Thursday, May 14th. What is going on, everybody? You already know who it is. It's me, your boy, Air Force Staff Sergeant Marcus Taylor, coming at you with our first hour of High Noon for today. And I got a lot I want to share with you, a lot of different stories I want to let you guys know about what's going on around the Joint Force. Also going to be doing a little bit of Japanese culture this hour. But, of course, all that and more is coming your way right after some more music. Up next, we've got Marshmello and the Jonas Brothers. 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

11:10 this Thursday morning. What's going on? Y'all, it's your boy Marcus. And this time we're going to be talking about what's going to be on TV today. And for you baseball fans, well, today is the day for you. If you're a fan of high stakes rivalries on the diamond or just fast paced classics on the big screen, well, you might want to clear your afternoon today because AFN TV is bringing the heat today. Now, it is a massive day for baseball fans. Over on AFN Sports, you can catch the classic interleague showdown as the Philadelphia Phillies take on the Boston Red Sox at 4 p.m. today. If you need more action, we'll head over to AFN Sports 2 for a doubleheader. We got the San Francisco Giants facing off against the LA Dodgers at the end of this hour at around noon, followed immediately by the New York Yankees taking on the Baltimore Orioles at 2 p.m. today. And if you're looking for something a bit more, I guess, offbeat, well, AFN Movie is showing the visually stunning, one of my favorite cult classic films, Scott Pilgrim versus the World. It's going to be on at 4 p.m. today, taking time to just decompress with your favorite teams as well as films. It's just a vital part of your mental readiness. You know what I mean? It also helps out with your overall quality of life while stationed overseas. So don't forget, if you're living off base or just on the move, you can stream all of today's action live by using the free AFN Now app. To double check the full lineup for your specific location, you can find our TV schedule at our website, afn.mil. 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

11:21 this Thursday morning. What's going on, y'all? It's your boy Marcus. Now, in professional sports, coaches use massive amounts of data to maximize their athletes' performance, right? So why wouldn't we use the same technology to maximize the most elite team in the world, the U.S. military? Well, Army researchers, we didn't know, are doing exactly that. By unlocking the power of comprehensive performance data, scientists are revolutionizing how we approach soldier lethality and readiness. Utilizing wearable sensors and advanced analytics during training, researchers can now track everything from physical fatigue and marksmanship metrics to cognitive stress. This data allows leadership to tailor training programs to individual soldiers, optimizing their physical readiness while preventing burnout and injury before they even happen. This shift toward data-driven training highlights the importance of holistic health and fitness. Your body and mind, they are your primary weapon systems. The military is investing heavily in this technology to ensure that you are operating at absolute peak performance when the mission calls. But technology only works if you put in the effort. So embrace your physical training, prioritize your mental resilience, and ensure that you are personally ready to meet the physical demands of any contested environment. And to read more about how this performance data is changing the Army, read the story for yourself by visiting army.mil today.

0: 11:30 this Thursday morning. What's going on, y'all? You already know who it is. It's your boy Marcus asking, are you looking for a new challenge? Well, a mission that gives you more independence and the power of directly shaping the future of the Air Force is here. At a recent Recruit the Recruiter seminar over at Yokota Air Base in Tokyo, big changes were announced for one of the most critical special duty assignments out there. The application process for recruiting duty, it's now fully voluntary for our airmen out there, and any eligible service member can apply directly through MyVector. Now, this isn't your typical assignment. Selected recruiters get a stabilized four-year non-deployable tour with special duty pay, but the real game changer is the autonomy. You'll manage your own schedule and programs, working independently to find and mentor the next generation of airmen. It's a role focused on providing life-changing opportunities to others. And to hear more about this unique career path for our airmen and how you can step into the arena, here's Airman Manalastis from AFN Tokyo with the full report.
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3: 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Furthermore, it is fundamentally focused on providing life-changing career opportunities to prospective candidates and placing them in better situations. 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

Do you have an event that you want covered? 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Hey,

11:40 this Thursday morning. You already know who it is, your boy Marcus. We're going to be talking about Japanese culture. This time we're going to be talking about food since it is lunchtime, right? And while we all know that kind of signature sweet and savory flavor of teriyaki, did you know it's actually not just the name of a sauce? No, it's an ancient Japanese cooking technique that literally translates to glossy broil. In Japan, teri means luster or shine, while yaki means grill or broil. Now, authentic teriyaki is a highly respected culinary art where fish or any sort of meat is brushed with a glaze of soy sauce, mirin, and sugar, then grilled until it develops this beautiful, almost lacquer-like shine to the food. While we often think of it as a thick, bottled sauce back in the States, traditional teriyaki in Japan is much lighter and focuses on enhancing the natural flavor of the fresh ingredients. Now, it's a perfect example of the simplicity and the elegance that defines a lot of Japanese cuisine. And I'm a big fan of food. Food, honestly, is the ultimate universal language to me. And while you're stationed in Japan, make it a mission to step off base and try some authentic teriyaki or try an authentic teriyaki dish at a local restaurant. Now, immersing yourself in the local food scene, it is one of the easiest ways to build connections and act as a positive ambassador for the United States. So exploring the rich traditions of our host nation shows that we genuinely value their culture and strengthen our ironclad partnership from the ground up. So I highly recommend once we hit the weekend, go off base and try some authentic teriyaki at your right off base, right? And of course, stick around. I do have one more story coming your way, but that's going to be after some more music. Up next, we've got Sienna Spiro. 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

11:51 this Thursday morning. What's going on, y'all? It's your boy, Mark. He's coming at you with one last story before we close this hour out. So for the last two decades, our special operations forces, they have been the absolute tip of the spear when it comes to the war on terror. But as the global threat landscape kind of shifts, how are our elite warfighters adapting to that shift? Well, recently, senior defense leaders testified before Congress to provide a critical update on the U.S. special operations community. Now, while counterterrorism remains a vital mission, leaders emphasize that SOCOM is rapidly evolving to meet the challenges of strategic competition. From integrating advanced artificial intelligence in cyber capabilities to operating in highly contested multi-domain environments, our special operators are modernizing their tactics to ensure they maintain absolute overmatch against near-peer adversaries across the globe. Now, this shift is in strategy at the highest level. It's a direct reflection of what the entire joint force is facing right now, the need to adapt. The future fight will look nothing like the conflicts of the past, and whether you're an elite operator, a cyber specialist, or a maintainer on the flight line, continuous modernization and rigorous, realistic training, they're your best defenses. Embrace the change, master your equipment, and ensure your team is ready to dominate in the complex battle space of tomorrow. And hey, if you want to read more about the future of special operations, check the story out for yourself by visiting war.gov today.

11:56 this Thursday morning. That's going to wrap up this hour of High Noon. But hey, stick around because I do have another hour coming your way right after news and sports. And of course, some more music taking to the news this hour. We've got Taylor Swift with her version of Is It Over Now? And you're listening to it right here and only here on AFN The Eagle, serving America's best.

0: News Alert, Behind Closed Doors. I'm Lisa Lucera.
1: It's an honor to be with you. It's an honor to be your friend. And the relationship between China and the USA is going to be better than ever before.
0: President Trump, ASSI, and China's President Xi Jinping opened 2 days of meetings at the Great Hall of the People in Beijing. A lot of topics on the agenda, including trade.
2: President Trump spent the first part of his term talking about how China ripped the U.S. off for decades. It sounds like he's got a much better relationship with President Xi right now. But there's this Washington Post report a couple hours ago. Maybe the Chinese are doing some things behind our back on the world stage, trying to undermine the U.S. effort in Iran.
0: Fox's Peter Ducey in Beijing. China gets a majority of its oil from the Strait of Hormuz. Secretary of State Marco Rubio on getting China to help with Iran.
3: We hope to convince them to play a more active role in getting Iran to walk away from what they're doing now and trying to do now in the Persian Gulf.
0: On Fox's Hannity, local authorities in Kyiv say Russia has launched a massive attack in Ukraine's capital using at least 800 drones, and at least 4 people have been hurt, with damage recorded in across 6 districts. Alec Murdoch, the once prominent South Carolina attorney convicted of killing his wife and son, has been granted a new trial.
4: This is largely happening due to a local court clerk, Becky Hill, who admitted to tainting the jury. The justices say Hill placed her fingers on the scales of justice during the 2023 murder trial. And they say she wanted jurors to give Murdoch a guilty verdict to sell more copies of the book she was writing. Hill did plead guilty to perjury, obstruction of justice, and misconduct back in December, now serving 3 years of probation.
0: This is Madison Scarpino. But Murdoch will not be freed from prison because he was also convicted of financial crimes. He has long said that he did not commit the murders. 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
5: This is your News in One, reporting for AFN Europe. I'm Air Force Staff Sergeant Carla Parra. U.S. soldiers from 1st Battalion, 57th Air Defense Artillery Regiment, or 157 ADAR, alongside NATO allies and partners, conducted a defense training scenario as part of Exercise Sword in Gotland, Sweden. During the scenario, participants incorporated Allied land forces and U.S. air defense systems to protect a command post from simulated enemy combatants. Platoon Sergeant of Bravo Battery 157 ADAR, Sergeant First Class Emilia Castillo Herrera, says the exercise is interoperability and collective defense in the Baltic region.
6: This exercise is specific for the Baltics. It's important for allies to practice deterring adversaries in this area, so working with the ground forces that are out here in the air defense to enhance security out here.
5: That was your News in One. I'm Air Force Staff Sergeant Carla Parra.
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8: With 7 minutes left in the third quarter, the Cleveland Cavaliers have outscored Detroit 12-6 so far in the third period. 66-64, the Detroit lead, as head coach J.B. Bickerstaff took a timeout. Cade Cunningham has 22 points so far. Danish Jenkins off the bench in the starting lineup today because Duncan Robinson unable to go due to back soreness. He's got 9 points on 9 shots. So far, Donovan Mitchell and James Harden, 2 Cleveland scorers in double figures. I add Jared Allen to that. Harden has 19, Donovan Mitchell with 10, Allen with 12. In the NHL playoffs, 3 minutes left in the second period. Minnesota has a 3-1 lead over the Avalanche. Avalanche on a power play. Colorado does have a 3-1 series lead in this Western Conference seventh round. In extra innings, the Nationals knock 2 across in the top of the 10th inning. They lead Cincinnati 8-6. Also in the top of the 10th inning, the Blue Jays and the Rays tied 1 apiece.
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12:07 this Thursday afternoon. What's going on, y'all? It's your boy Marcus coming at you with another hour of High Noon Radio. And this hour, I've got a ton of different stories I cannot wait to share with y'all. Also going to be diving into a little bit of Korean culture this hour as well. All that and more coming your way right after some more music. More music like this right here. This is Alex Warren. 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

12:10 this Thursday afternoon. You already know who it is, your boy Marcus. 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

12:21 this Thursday afternoon. You already know who it is, your boy Marcus, with our first story for this hour. Now, we've all experienced the unique charm and, I guess, sometimes the unique frustrations of staying in an on-base hotel during a PCS or a TDY, right? But what if those facilities operated with the speed and quality of the private sector? Well, apparently the Department of the Air Force is taking a major step to improve your quality of life. They have officially selected a private partner to commercialize on-base lodging facilities across multiple installations. This transition means that civilian hospitality experts will take over the management, renovation, and daily operations of base hotels. The goal is to rapidly upgrade the quality of the rooms, improve customer service, and ensure that the accommodations mirror the standards you'd expect from a modern commercial hotel chain. This commercialization effort directly supports one of the military's top priorities, and that's taking care of its people. Whether you are moving your family during a stressful PCS season or traveling for a vital training, having access to reliable, high-quality lodging, it's essential for your well-being. So by partnering with private industry, the Department of the Air Force is ensuring that service members and their families receive the comfort and support they deserve, allowing you to stay focused, stay resilient, and stay ready for the mission. And to read more about the future of on-base lodging or see what installations are going to be involved in this transition, check this story out for yourself by visiting spaceforce.mil.

12:29 this Thursday afternoon, coming at you with another story right here with your boy Marcus, right? So when it comes to jungle warfare and regional defense, classroom strategy, it's great and all, but it can only get you so far, right? So in order to build true interoperability, you have to get your boots in the mud alongside your allies. And you know what? That's what the U.S. Army and our multinational allies are already doing. They've officially launched the second phase of Exercise Salaknib in the Philippines. Now, this premier Army-to-Army training event brings together thousands of troops to enhance their tactical readiness in a complex and tropical environment. From live fire ranges and artillery integration to rigorous jungle survival and casualty evacuation drills, the U.S. and Philippine forces are operating as one unified team, proving their ability to defend sovereign territory and project power across the Indo-Pacific. Exercise Salaknib, it is a powerful demonstration of our ironclad commitment to our regional partners. Future conflicts, they won't be fought alone. They will require seamless coordination with our allies here in the region. So whether you are infantry, your logistics, or your communications, participating in these multinational exercises, it sharpens your tactical edge and builds the mutual trust required to win. By standing shoulder to shoulder with our partners today, we ensure the joint force remains a lethal, stabilizing presence in the Pacific tomorrow. And if you want to read more about the operations at Exercise Salaknib, read the story for yourself by visiting war.gov today.

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12:40 this Thursday afternoon. What's going on, y'all? It's your boy Marcus. And this time I want to dive into a little bit of Korean culture, more specifically talking food. It's still lunchtime, right? And I want to ask you a question too. Have you ever sat down for a meal that took dozens of chefs, months of preparation, and featured exactly 12 side dishes? Me personally, I can't imagine doing that because, I mean, I'm a very impatient person. But I know in South Korea, that's not just a dinner. It's a royal decree. Now, I'm talking about Suraseng. There we go. Suraseng, the traditional cuisine of the Joseon Dynasty royal court. Now, unlike everyday Korean dining, this highly elaborate, I guess, feast more than a dinner. A feast was designed to showcase the absolute best ingredients from every single province in South Korea. A traditional royal table, it features rice, it features soup, it features stew, hot pots. It also has a strict rule of exactly 12 side dishes. This is in order to represent the balance of yin, yang, and the five elements. Now, it was a massive culinary undertaking that blended medicine, philosophy, and art into a single meal fit for a king. And while you won't find a 12-dish royal feast at your neighborhood fast food spot, living in South Korea, it does give you the incredible opportunity to seek out restaurants in Seoul that specialize in this historic cuisine. So exploring these deep-rooted traditions, it's a fantastic way to immerse yourself in the culture and act as a positive ambassador for the United States. So taking an interest in the history of our host nation, it builds mutual respect and strengthens our alliance right at the community level. So step off base this weekend and eat like royalty. Check these restaurants out. See if you can try out Suraseng for yourself. And of course, stick around. I do have one more topic coming your way before we close this hour out, but that's going to be after some more music. Up next, we've got Taylor Swift. 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

12:52 this Thursday afternoon. You already know who it is. Your boy Marcus coming at you with one last story before we close out this hour of high noon. Now, sometimes the best way to prevent a catastrophic disaster is to start a fire on purpose. That may seem weird, but just follow me on this, okay? So, in a critical effort to protect both military installations and local communities, the U.S. Army recently teamed up with the U.S. Forest Service to complete an annual prescribed burn out in Hawaii. By carefully and deliberately burning away dry brush and excess vegetation in heavily wooded training areas, these joint crews are eliminating the, well, I guess, fuel that causes massive, uncontrollable wildfires during the dry season. Now, it is a highly coordinated, proactive measure designed to safeguard the environment while allowing critical military training to continue safely. This joint operation highlights a major component of military readiness: environmental stewardship. Now, we have a fundamental responsibility to protect the land we train on and the communities that we live in. By partnering with civilian experts like the Forest Service, the military ensures that our readiness training does not come at the cost of public safety or natural resources. It's proof that taking a proactive, preventative approach is always the best way to secure our installations and support our host communities. To read more about the prescribed burns out in Hawaii, I highly recommend you check the story out. You can find it at our website. Visit war.gov today.

12:56 this Thursday afternoon. That's going to wrap up this hour of High Noon. But hey, don't worry. I'll be back with you at 11 o'clock tomorrow morning. So make sure you tune in for more High Noon then. Until then, make sure you stay tuned because your afternoon show is coming up later today, right after some more music. Taking some news this hour. This is The Weeknd with Blinding Lights right here on AFN, The Eagle, serving America's best.

0: I'm Dave Packer. The historic summit between President Trump and China's President Xi began in Beijing with an exchange of greetings between the two leaders.
1: It's an honor to be with you. It's an honor to be your friend. And the relationship between China and the USA is going to be better than ever before.
0: President Xi telling the U.S. president that he believes the common interests between China and the United States outweigh their differences. The successes of each country is an opportunity for the other, and the stability of China-U.S. relations is a boon to the world. Just as President Trump was preparing to meet with Chinese President Xi in Beijing, Russia launched a massive aerial attack on Ukraine. ABC's Patrick Reeval.
2: Almost 1,000 drones launched throughout the day all across the country, and causing significant damage in some areas. At least 6 people have been killed. Ukraine saying it managed to shoot down about 700 of those drones, which is obviously a huge number, but still a significant amount getting through and able to cause damage.
0: The bombardment follows a 3-day ceasefire over the weekend that President Trump urged Ukraine to accept. The total number of hantavirus cases tied to a Dutch cruise ship has risen to 11. The cases include at least 2 confirmed to have died from the virus and 1 suspected death. ABC's Victor Oquendo.
3: We are now hearing from the first American to test positive, who's now isolated in a biocontainment unit at the University of Nebraska Medical Center. Dr. Stephen Kornfeld telling CNN about the precautions the medical team takes as they monitor him.
4: They're in full hazmat gear or proper protective gear, and I just see a pair of eyes.
3: The oncologist from Oregon jumped in to help passengers when the ship's doctor got sick. Kornfeld among 16 Americans being evaluated in Nebraska.
0: The new chairman of the Federal Reserve has been confirmed by the Senate. The vote 54-45. Kevin Warsh will replace Jerome Powell, whose term as chair is expiring. 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
5: Here are your top stories from Federal News Network. Defense Secretary Pete Hegseth has launched a department-wide review of all aspects of the military legal system. Hegseth directed the Pentagon's general counsel to evaluate legal programs across the services, comparing them with one another and against the Justice Department and criminal justice systems. Hegseth said the review will result in recommendations to cut bureaucracy and make legal professionals more effective. House lawmakers are looking to address recent pension errors for thousands of retired service members. A new bipartisan bill seeks to close a loophole that inadvertently caused nearly 8,000 federal retirees to miss pension payments during last year's government shutdown. If enacted, the new legislation would correct the pensions for certain retirees at the National Oceanic and Atmospheric Administration, as well as the Public Health Service Commission Corps. You can find these stories and more on our website, federalnewsnetwork.com. I'm Michelle Sandiford.
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7: With 7 minutes left in the third quarter, the Cleveland Cavaliers have outscored Detroit 12-6 so far in the third period. 66-64, the Detroit lead, as head coach J.B. Bickerstaff took a timeout. Cade Cunningham has 22 points so far. Danish Jenkins off the bench in the starting lineup today because Duncan Robinson unable to go due to back soreness. He's got 9 points on 9 shots. So far, Donovan Mitchell and James Harden, 2 Cleveland scorers in double figures. Add Jared Allen to that. Harden has 19. Donovan Mitchell with 10, Allen with 12. In the NHL playoffs, 3 minutes left in the second period, Minnesota has a 3-1 lead over the Avalanche. Avalanche on a power play. Colorado does have a 3-1 series lead in this Western Conference seventh round. In extra innings, the Nationals knock 2 across in the top of the 10th inning. They lead Cincinnati 8-6. Also in the top of the 10th inning, the Blue Jays and the Rays tied 1 apiece.
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0: My goodness, I swear my pores are literally always clogged. 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
0: No, what's that?
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6: As of December 1st, 2024, Korean law requires a fire extinguisher in all vehicles that have five or more seats, additionally adding the fire extinguisher to the safety inspection checklist. 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

0: I'm Senior Airman Sean Lamb, and this is your AFN Humphreys Radio Update. I recently sat down and spoke to Jim Hiller, the acting U.S. Ambassador to Korea. He expressed gratitude for service members who uphold the alliance between the United States and Republic of Korea, and he reflected on the importance of that alliance on the year of the 250th anniversary of the United States.
1: I'm Jim Hiller, the acting U.S. Ambassador to Korea. On behalf of everyone at Embassy Seoul, I want to thank you and your families for all you do to keep our alliance strong. 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I spent 2 years working in the AFKN News Department, and that experience shaped my career path, first in broadcast journalism

0: later in diplomacy. I'm proud to be an AFN alum and excited to be back at my old unit, seeing all the great work being done here. This year marks the 250th anniversary of American independence. 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
1: 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I'm Senior Airman Sean Lamb.

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1: I'm so exhausted. I don't know what I'm going to do when I get out. I only have 18 months left.
2: Have you tried the Transition Assistance Program?
1: What's that?
2: So basically, the TAP program helps you put together a plan based on your post-military goals.
1: Yeah, but I'm thinking about starting my own business. Do you think they can help with that?
2: Of course. They're designed to help you with whatever goals you have. You start with an initial counseling where the TAP counselor will help you put together a plan for starting one. And to be honest, even if you don't have a goal, they will help you find one.
1: I also think I want to go to school.
2: That's fine. 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There's no way you won't be successful. And like you said, you're 18 months out, which is when you can start. So you're right on time.
1: Where is it?
2: The TAP Center is here at USAG Humphreys on the third floor of Mott Hall. You can go there or give them a call at 757-2101.
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4: You played it cool and I played it dumb. Don't you think I'm a little too young to be messed with like that?

0: president in China. I'm Ted Lindner, Fox News. President Trump in Beijing for a summit with China's Xi Jinping. The leaders from the world's two largest economies expected to talk trade, among other issues. Fox Business's Edward Lawrence with more.
1: When he landed, the president was met with a lot of fanfare. There were 300 Chinese children waving U.S. and Chinese flags. And coming off Air Force One, trailing behind was Elon Musk and Jensen Huang, the CEO of NVIDIA. Having them come down the stairs shows the Chinese President Trump is serious about business.
0: Meantime, the U.S. and China have been on odds on several issues, including tariffs. President Trump has partly blamed Beijing for fentanyl overdoses in the U.S. Secretary of State Marco Rubio, also traveling to China, spoke to Fox's Sean Hannity aboard Air Force One.
2: It's a big, powerful country. It's going to continue to grow. But we're going to have interests of ours that are going to be in conflict with interests of theirs. And to avoid wars and maintain peace and stability.

0: instability in the world, we're going to have to manage those.
1: Meantime, President Trump has suggested the ceasefire with Iran is on, quote, life support, and that the latest Iranian peace proposal was totally unacceptable. Speaking during an anti-fraud event, Vice President J.D. Vance says he's still seeing progress.
2: The fundamental question is, do we make enough progress that we satisfy the president's red line? And the red line is very simple. He needs to feel confident that we've put a number of protections in place such that Iran will never have a nuclear weapon.
1: Iran has accused the U.S. of having unreasonable demands. The Senate on Wednesday rejected the Democrats' seventh attempt to limit President Trump's war powers, his ability to use military force against Iran, although a handful of Republican senators voted in favor of advancing the measure. They were Senators Rand Paul, Susan Collins, and Lisa Murkowski. 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
3: On May 10th, 1775, American soldiers and militia, including Ethan Allen and the Green Mountain Boys, launched a surprise attack and captured Fort Ticonderoga, a British weapons and supplies stronghold. This victory helped the Patriots to gain an advantage early in the Revolutionary War. On May 14th, 1804, Captain Meriwether Lewis and Lieutenant William Clark began their Corps of Discovery expedition from St. Charles, Missouri. Their goal was to explore the Louisiana Territory, discover a water route to the Pacific Ocean, and document new plants and landforms. Despite facing several challenges, they were successful in opening the West for expansion and increasing knowledge on the American frontier. And this has been this week's Reflective Moments of America's Military. Visit our website to learn more and stay tuned for more next week.
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5: With 7 minutes left in the third quarter, the Cleveland Cavaliers have outscored Detroit 12-6 so far in the third period. 66-64, the Detroit lead as head coach J.B. Bickerstaff took a timeout. Cade Cunningham has 22 points so far. Dennis Jenkins off the bench in the starting lineup today because Duncan Robinson unable to go due to back soreness. He's got 9 points on 9 shots. So far, Donovan Mitchell and James Harden, two Cleveland scorers in double figures. Add Jared Allen to that. Harden has 19, Donovan Mitchell with 10, Allen with 12. In the NHL playoffs, 3 minutes left in the second period. Minnesota has a 3-1 lead over the Avalanche. Avalanche on a power play. Colorado does have a 3-1 series lead in this Western Conference seventh round. In extra innings, the Nationals knock two across in the top of the 10th inning. They lead Cincinnati 8-6. Also in the top of the 10th inning, the Blue Jays and the Rays tied one apiece.
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wait. PM, it's DJ Roddy Rick here. Welcome to today's afternoon show. Guys, it is Thursday, but it's not just random Thursday. It is Tea Time Thursday, so stay tuned for those bits later today. Coming up, we have information about AdPass. So if you are interested in learning about that, stay tuned. It's coming up in just a bit. But yet again, thank you for joining today's afternoon show.

0: 2:15 p.m. CJ Roddy Rick here, coming with some information about ADPAS. 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Coming up, we have our tea time gossip of the beginning of this hour, so stay in tune, y'all.
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0: 2:17 p.m. is DJ Roddy Rake here, coming to you with the gossip of the hour. So, recently, Kim Kardashian's brand, Skims shapewear brand, is being sued by a man who claims he wasn't getting paid his fair shares when working there. Now, this gentleman is named David Knight. He claims him and other workers weren't paid overtime despite working over 8 hours a day plus 40 hours a week, as well as they weren't given legally required meals plus rest breaks as they should have. Now, to be clear, Kim is not a defendant on this case, but a representative for Kim's her brand states that Skims is denying all allegations in this complaint. This source out is brought to you by TMZ News. So this happened yesterday. It's the talk of the town, if you didn't know. But if you like Skims, my question, who makes the Skims there? You know, I'll add a little more appreciation towards the people who work for them. But yes, coming with you to now, we're bringing to you the weather report brought to you by 607 Comet Weather Squadron. Today we have sunny skies, lows of 57. Tomorrow it will be 92 degrees. Right now it is a beautiful day of 84 degrees in Camp Humphreys and 79 degrees in Camp Casey. The current exchange rate is that $1 will get you 1,461. Coming up, we have a little bit of Mumford and Sons and Miles Smith. So stay in tune for that one.

0: 2:31 p.m. It's DJ Roddy Ray K. If you are interested in the Solemsan Suspension Bridge, experience the thrill of walking mid-air with Camp Humphreys MWR as they visit the Solemsan Suspension Bridge on May 30th from 9 to 6 p.m. Solemsan is the largest pedestrian bridge in Korea and offers breathtaking views of the surrounding landscape. The registration deadline is May 28th by 1 p.m. And for more information, check out the Humphreys MWR website. Coming up, we have our Korean news update, so stay in tune for that.
1: I'm Senior Airman Sean Lamb, and this is your AFN Humphreys Radio Update. I recently sat down and spoke with Ms. Shantae Randall, Mrs. Christina Dina, and Mr. Paul Rutledge, victim advocates from the 8th Army Sharp Office, to talk about Phase 1 of the Fiscal Year 26 SAPM theme, Step Forward, Prevent, Report, specifically to discuss awareness surrounding Phase 1.
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1: We went on to talk about what resources are available to those who may need help and the community's role in Phase 1 of the campaign.
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1: 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I'm Senior

2:38 p.m. It's DJ Roddy Rick here with you. If you are interested in the Catoosa Friendship Week event that is going crazy in June, stick around because I might give you a couple details on that.

0: 2:48 p.m. It's DJ Roddy Rick here. Now, continuing on that little gossip I was giving you guys about the Skims brand getting sued by such an individual called David Knights. Now, as I said prior, Kim Kardashian is not a defendant in this case, but Knights, to add on to what I said, is Knights also claimed that in his lawsuit, Skims failed to pay them at least minimum wage for all the hours worked and did not issue full final wages upon his discharge of or resignation. So he worked from October to December of 2025 in California. So he didn't work for a very long period of time. And I mean, if he's really not getting paid as much as he need to, I probably would have left myself. But the representative, I said, the representative for Skims is denying all the allegations and is in no interest in settling claims without a merit. Skims is always and has always been firmly committed to compliance with California wages and hour law. And we look forward to demonstrating that in court. So they are planning to fight this case instead of settling, which is probably what Mr. Knights was waiting for, expecting, really. If you didn't know, Skims is an American shapewear and undergarment clothing brand founded by Kim Kardashian in 2029. Coming up, we have our weather report. So, brought to you by 607 Combat Weather Squadron. Today, we have sunny skies, lows of 57. Tomorrow, it will be 92 degrees. Right now, it is a beautiful day of 84 degrees in Camp Humphreys and 79 degrees in Camp Casey. The current exchange rate is $1 will get you 1,460 won. Stay in touch, my friends, because the end of the hour is coming, so I'll wait for you at 3.
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2: What's your definition of a criminal? 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And take notice, the military is stepping up its efforts to eliminate these crimes from its ranks. The message couldn't be clearer. The Department of Defense has zero tolerance for crime of any type in any branch of service, and that includes sexual assault.
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1: 2:52 p.m. It's DJ Roddy Rig here. Now, if you're interested in the Katusa Friendship Week, which is June 8th through June 11th, it will be here before you know it, honestly. 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Form up, train up, and represent your unit. We go together. 76 years, one alliance, Katushi Kapshida. All right, guys, thank you so much for staying this hour. Coming up, we got our couple songs, so stay in tune for that. But for now, I leave you with this message.

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1: Before.
2: President Xi telling the U.S. president that he believes the common interests between China and the United States outweigh their differences. The successes of each country is an opportunity for the other, and the stability of China-U.S. relations is a boon to the world. Just as President Trump was preparing to meet with Chinese President Xi in Beijing, Russia launched a massive aerial attack on Ukraine. ABC's Patrick Reeval.
3: Almost 1,000 drones launched throughout the day all across the country, and causing significant damage in some areas. At least 6 people have been killed. Ukraine saying it managed to shoot down about 700 of those drones, which is obviously a huge number, but still a significant amount getting through and able to cause damage.
2: The bombardment follows a 3-day ceasefire over the weekend that President Trump urged Ukraine to accept. The total number of hantavirus cases tied to a Dutch cruise ship has risen to 11. The cases include at least 2 confirmed to have died from the virus and 1 suspected death. ABC's Victor Oquendo.
4: We are now hearing from the first American to test positive, who's now isolated in a biocontainment unit at the University of Nebraska Medical Center. Dr. Stephen Kornfeld telling CNN about the precautions the medical team takes as they monitor him.
5: They're in full hazmat gear or proper protective gear, and I just see a pair of eyes.
4: The oncologist from Oregon jumped in to help passengers when the ship's doctor got sick. Kornfeld among 16 Americans being evaluated in Nebraska.
2: The new chairman of the Federal Reserve has been confirmed by the Senate. The vote 54-45. Kevin Warsh will replace Jerome Powell, whose term as chair is expiring. 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
6: On May 10th, 1775, American soldiers and militia, including Ethan Allen and the Green Mountain Boys, launched a surprise attack and captured Fort Ticonderoga, a British weapons and supplies stronghold. This victory helped the Patriots to gain an advantage early in the Revolutionary War. On May 14, 1804, Captain Meriwether Lewis and Lieutenant William Clark began their Corps of Discovery expedition from St. Charles, Missouri. Their goal was to explore the Louisiana Territory, discover water routes to the Pacific Ocean, and document new plants and landforms. Despite facing several challenges, they were successful in opening the West for expansion and increasing knowledge on the American frontier. And this has been this week's Reflective Moments of America's Military. Visit our website to learn more and stay tuned for more next week.
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8: Evan Mobley had 6 late points to force overtime in Game 5 of the Eastern Conference Semifinals. Cleveland eventually stealing a win on the road, 117-113. James Harden becoming the first player to score at least 30 points in a playoff game for 6 different teams. Game 5 of the Western Conference NHL Semifinals went to overtime. Colorado with 2 late goals to force that extra frame. Minnesota had a 3-1 lead going into the third period. Colorado scored the game-winning goal 4 minutes into overtime, taking a 4-3 win to advance to the Western Conference Finals in a 4-1 series win. Major League Baseball, Atlanta gets its 30th win of the year, 4-1 over the Cubs. The White Sox beat the Royals 6-5 in AL Central matchup. Max Fried's getting an MRI after he left his start against the Orioles. Yankees dropped that one 7-0. Shohei Ohtani pitched 7 no-run innings as the Dodgers beat the Giants 4-0. He did not hit in the game. I'm Martin Weiss.
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Now, if you're interested in the Boss Warrior Cup Dodgeball Tournament, stick around because I might give you a couple details on that one soon.

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0: 3:16 p.m. It's DJ Roddy Rick here. Now, if you're interested in the Boss Warrior Cup dodgeball game, get ready, aim, and dodge. Can you win it? Win it all. Do you guys have what it takes? Join the Warriors Cup dodgeball tournament on May 28th and find out. If you want to prove that you're the best, then sign up with the Boss Office at DSN757-1647 or email CampHumphreysBoss@army.mil. Coming up, we have our tea gossip of the beginning hour of today, or the second hour of the day. So stick around for that, guys. It's gonna be pretty juicy. I don't know. If you like Cardi B, you're gonna like this one, okay? Okay.
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0: It's DJ Roddy right here. Now, for the bit of the day, because you know it's Tea Time Thursday, I got a little special guest here with me. So if you want to join on with me, let me tell you a little tea, okay? We got DJ D-Rex here with us in the studio. You want to say hi?
8: Good afternoon, folks. We are back once again.
0: All right, let me tell you a little tea, friend. So, if you didn't know, Cardi B just won a dispute against Tasha K. Now, this beef has been going on since 2019. Yeah, old beef. Old beef. The reason why is because Cardi B sued Tasha K for defamation, and Tasha was found guilty. And was accused of running a malicious campaign, spreading false rumors, including information about personal stuff about Cardi B and Offset. What's his name?
8: Stephon Diggs.
0: Mm-hmm. Exactly. So, Tasha lost. She lost back in 2019. And in 2025...

0: Right.
1: Yeah.
0: Tasha has been found in a civil contempt in ongoing war with Cardi B because the judge ruled that she violated her prior court orders, bearing her snarky remarks towards Cardi B's Offset, and so she just couldn't keep her mouth shut.
1: Well, this is what happens when happens when people don't learn their lesson the first time. In 2019, they get the paperwork to back off. She said, you know what? I'm not going to do that. She continued, and then now look at the situation in which she finds herself.
0: Absolutely.
1: I mean, folks, it is, come on, it's 1 + 1 = 2.
0: It's crazy, honestly. But you know what? And it came biting her back in the butt, because let me tell you what happens. I'm not even going to tell you guys yet. I'm going to keep you guys on a cliffhanger, because she does something crazy regarding the fact that she is in extreme debt right now. But for now, let's talk about the weather. Brought to you by 607 Combat Weather Squadron. Today we have sunny skies, lows of 57. Tomorrow it will be 92 degrees. Right now it is 86 in Camp Humphreys and 80 degrees in Camp Casey. The current exchange rate is that $1 will get you 1,461. Coming up, we have some information about this Lotus Lantern making, so stay tuned if you want to get the details on that one.

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If you are interested in the Lotus Lantern Making event that we have coming up in the rec center, stay in tune because I'm going to give you a little information you're going to want to keep track if you want something to do during this weekend.

0: I love it. 3:36 p.m. It's DJ Roddy Rick here. Join Camp Humphrey's Outdoor Recreational Center on May 23rd and learn to make your own Lotus Lantern. This is a completely free event at the Outdoor Rec Center, and for all the parents listening, there will also be a bounce house to keep all your kiddos occupied. All ages are welcome, and we hope to see you there. Coming up, we have our Korean news update, so stay in tune.
1: 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I recently sat down and spoke to Jim Hiller, the acting U.S. ambassador to Korea. He expressed gratitude for service members who uphold the alliance between the United States and Republic of Korea, and he reflected on the importance of that alliance on the year of the 250th anniversary of the United States.
2: I'm Jim Hiller, the acting U.S. ambassador to Korea. On behalf of everyone at Embassy Seoul, I want to thank you and your families for all you do to keep our alliance strong. The first time I served in Korea, I was a soldier at American Forces Korea Network. I spent 2 years working in the AFKN news department, and that experience shaped my career path, first in broadcast journalism and later in diplomacy. I'm proud to be an AFN alum and excited to be back at my old unit, seeing all the great work being done here. This year marks the 250th anniversary of American independence. 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Kachi kapshida.
1: 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I'm Senior Airman Sean Lamb.
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Now, if you are interested in the DMC tour coming up, stay in tune because I got a couple details you might enjoy to learn about.

0: 3:50 p.m. It's DJ Roddy Rig here. We're reaching towards the very end of our show. Well, the second hour, really. But if you want to know about the DMZ tour, join All Sounds ITT on May 23rd and visit the DMZ to learn about the history of the Korean War and have a glimpse of the North Korea from an observatory tower. You'll be able to walk inside a third infiltration tunnel, and which is an invasion route beneath the border of North and South Korea. So that is so cool, so crazy to do. So if you're looking for something to do during this four-day weekend coming up, you can always do that. For more information, check out the Osan's FSS website. Coming up, we got our next bit, which is part two of the gossip I was spilling about Cardi B's win in this lawsuit against Tasha K.
1: Pacific Air Force's airmen uphold our strategic priorities every single day, defending the homeland, deterring aggression, and reinforcing alliances and partnerships throughout the Indo-Pacific region. I'm Chief Master Sergeant Katie McCool, Pacific Air Force's Command Chief.
2: Even though he outranked me, I told him no, but he didn't stop. He said no one at this base would believe me. It was my word against his.
3: Sexual assault is a serious offense. Under the Uniform Code of Military Justice, it's punishable the world over, regardless of rank or where it occurs. And the Department of Defense is committed to eliminating it.
2: I was scared to report it, but I'm glad I did. He's behind bars now, and he'll be there for a long time to come.
4: How amazing. This is Korea. I'm so excited to be here, but I don't know where to start. I wish I knew some way to meet people and get out.
5: Hey, Sergeant Reynolds, welcome to Korea. I hear it's your first time out here. I'm headed to an event for friends from all corners. It's a great program that gives U.S. service members and their families an opportunity to be a part of culture exchanges with our host nation friends.
4: How often are the exchanges?
5: So we hold these exchanges once a month at the Bidari Library here in Pyeongtaek. Do you want to join us?
6: Welcome, everyone. We have a new member, Sergeant Reynolds, and I was hoping that some of you could share your favorite friends from all corners experiences with her.
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8: It's a very friendly environment. We can talk with them about literally everything.
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9: For more information, you can contact Tech Sergeant Makaya Dozier at makaya.dozier@spaceforce.mil or Sergeant Francisco Sotomayor Aponte at francisco.sotomayor_aponte@spaceforce.mil.
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0: 3:53 p.m. It's DJ Roddy Ray here. Now, for the part two of the tea I was spilling earlier. So, if you weren't here, let me catch you up a little bit. So, Cardi B and Tasha K were in a little court feud that's been going on for years already. Since 2019, right? Tasha was talking her smack, you know, about certain things she really shouldn't be talking smack about, really, honestly. And Cardi B got offended and targeted, and she sued her for defamation, right? So, of course, Cardi B won, and eventually Tasha fell into bankruptcy, right? When she fell into bankruptcy, judge lowered her debt to they were very, very generous and lowered it to $1.3 million, right, dollars, but under certain circumstances that she had restricted orders from the judge saying that she could not speak on Cardi B's personal life or Offset or Stefan Diggs, right? So for the most part, she was obedient until recently, where she spoke about Stefan Diggs and Offset. Obviously, there's a little rumors going around. After Mother's Day, Cardi B was sided with Stefan Diggs. They even were caught like arguing outside of a coffee shop, but then they reconciled. So, you know, it's up and downs, but happy couple nonetheless, right? So what I didn't mention earlier was that after the judge found out, after she violated her prior court orders, bearing her snarky remarks towards Cardi B, Offset, and Stephon Diggs. The consequences were that Tasha now is ordered by court to pay Cardi's attorney fees. So she went from $1.3 million in debt to $3.5 million in debt. That money she owes to Cardi. And the crazy part is that she even created a GoFundMe to pay off Cardi's B's fees. So that is, oh, that rhymed. That is crazy to me. And she already has like $6,000 in it, which is insane. Like, that's a little desperate if you ask me. But as she quoted, "I don't have $3.5 million sitting in cash." She posted that on IG the other day. Most of this information, I got it nitpicked from Sporting News or TMZ or Business Insider. But that is crazy. So she has created, this has just happened, by the way. It just happens like all over the place. She is in serious, serious money issues because she just simply couldn't keep her mouth shut. You know, me, honestly, if I'm getting in that much, you know, so many like backlash that happens for talking smack, I have to shut up. I would. Ooh. Mm. Because that's hurting her financially and everything. Mm-mm. No, honey. Anyways, let's bring the weather report brought to you by the 607 Combat Weather Squadron. Today we have sunny skies, lows of 57. Tomorrow it will be 92 degrees. Right now it is, excuse me, 87 degrees in Piontech and 76 degrees in Camp Casey. The current exchange rate is $1 will get you 1,461. We are hitting very end of our show. Thank you so much for staying in touch. For the next following hour coming up, we got Taylor Swift for the meantime, though.

0: Meeting between President Trump and President Xi. I'm Ted Lindner, Fox News. President Trump in China meeting with China's president for about 2 hours on Thursday. When asked by a reporter how the meeting went, President Trump briefly responded, quote, "It was great." China state media reporting during the meeting, Xi warned President Trump that differences over Taiwan could bring the U.S. and China to clashes or conflict, and that facts have shown time and time again that trade wars have no winner. Fox Business's Edward Lawrence was there when the president first arrived.
1: When he landed, the president was met with a lot of fanfare. There were 300 Chinese children waving U.S. and Chinese flags. And coming off Air Force One, trailing behind was Elon Musk and Jensen Huang, the CEO of NVIDIA. Having them come down the stairs shows the Chinese President Trump is serious about business.
0: Meantime, the U.S. and China have been on odds on several issues, including tariffs. President Trump has partly blamed Beijing for fentanyl overdoses in the U.S. over the last few years. Secretary of State Marco Rubio is also traveling with the president and is in China.
2: It's a big, powerful country. It's going to continue to grow. But we're going to have interests of ours that are going to be in conflict with interests of theirs. And to avoid wars and maintain peace and stability in the world, we're going to have to manage those.
0: Rubio there on board Air Force One speaking to Fox's Sean Hannity. President Trump said earlier this week that the ceasefire with Iran is on, quote, life support, and that the latest Iranian peace proposal was totally unacceptable. But speaking on Wednesday, Vice President J.D. Vance said he remains optimistic and said he still sees progress.
3: The fundamental question is, do we make enough progress that we satisfy the president's red line? And the red line is very simple. He needs to feel confident that we've put a number of protections in place such that Iran will never have a nuclear weapon.
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4: This is your News in One, reporting for AFN Europe. I'm Air Force Staff Sergeant Carla Parra. U.S. soldiers from 1st Battalion, 57th Air Defense Artillery Regiment, or 157 ADAR, alongside NATO allies and partners, conducted a defense training scenario as part of Exercise Sword in Gotland, Sweden. During the scenario, participants incorporated Allied land forces and U.S. air defense systems to protect a command post from simulated enemy combatants. Platoon Sergeant of Bravo Battery 157 ADAR, Sergeant First Class Emilia Castillo Herrera, says the exercise enhances interoperability and collective defense in the Baltic region.
5: This exercise is specific for the Baltics. It's important for all the NATO allies to practice deterring adversaries in this area. So working with the ground forces that are out here and the air defense forces and kind of integrating that to enhance security out here.
4: That was your News in One. I'm Air Force Staff Sergeant Carla Parra.
6: From the Fox Sports Studios in Los Angeles, here's Martin Weiss.
7: Evan Mobley had 6 late points to force overtime in Game 5 of the Eastern Conference semifinals. Cleveland eventually stealing a win on the road, 117-113. James Harden becoming the first player to score at least 30 points in a playoff game for 6 different teams. Game 5 of the Western Conference NHL semifinals went to overtime. Colorado with 2 late goals to force that extra frame. Minnesota had a 3-1 lead going into the third period. Colorado scored the game-winning goal 4 minutes into overtime, taking a 4-3 win to advance to the Western Conference Finals in a 4-1 series win. Major League Baseball, Atlanta gets its 30th win of the year, 4-1 over the Cubs. The White Sox beat the Royals 6-5 in AL Central matchup. Max Fried's getting an MRI after he left his start against the Orioles. Yankees dropped that one 7-0. Shohei Ohtani pitched 7 no-run innings as the Dodgers beat the Giants 4-0. He did not hit in the game. I'm Martin Weiss.
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4:07 p.m. It's DJ Roddy Ray here with the third hour of our Thursday show. Remember, it is Tea Time Thursday, so stay in tune for some of the tea I got to spill today. It's a little hot, I'm not going to lie. Coming up, we got some information on the Everland Amusement Park. So if you want some details on that, stick around.

0: 4:14 p.m. It's DJ Roddy Rick here. Now, if you are interested on the Everland Amusement Park and the Tulip Festival, you're able to join everybody else who's also excited about it on May 22nd. You can join Osan's ITT as they take a trip over to the Everland Amusement Park and the Tulip Festival. There's going to be a whole bunch of extractions, like entertainment options and a zoo and obviously the beautiful flower garden, right? It's so popular for Koreans and it's really great for families, friends, and couples. So for more information, check out the Osan's FSS website. Coming up, we have our tea of the hour. So stay in tune for that. It is about Blueface. So if you do you like Blueface, I got a couple tea, a little tea for you. So maybe a little old, but like I didn't even know. But stick around for that, guys.
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2: The INSCOM Security Operations Center, ISOC, is here to help as a resource for personal security questions. I would like to make you aware of some updated guidance from the Department of the Army on procedures for reportable activities previously referred to as derogatory information. In accordance with Army implementation of Security Executive Agent Directive 3, said 3, signed in June 2022, soldiers, DoD civilians, and contractors that hold national security positions must report reportable activities on themselves and others to their unit security manager. Reportable activities include but are not limited to arrests, alcohol or drug-related incidents or treatments, certain financial delinquencies, unexplained affluence, and any other behavior that would put into question an individual's ability to protect national security. Not reporting this information can have adverse effects on your eligibility for access to classified information and is required regardless of your current access to classified information. If you have questions or need more information, please contact your unit security manager.
3: My goodness, I swear my pores are literally always clogged. I do not know what to do.
4: Well, have you heard about the skincare and hand care workshop on May 14th over at K16 Seoul Air Base?
3: No, what's that?
4: It's going to be a class taught by some of the top skincare professionals from all the best clinics in Seoul. And the best part, it's completely free.
3: Do you think I should sign up?
4: Absolutely. In fact, I'll sign up with you. Trust me, your pores will thank you.
0: 4:17 p.m. It's DJ Roddy. We're here bringing you the hot steaming tea of Thursday. So, now, this one is maybe a little cruel, but, you know, YOLO, right? So, did you know, you might want to get a little closer for this one, right? Blueface tried denying being the father of boxer Krishan Rock's special needs kid. What? Yeah, I said the same exact thing. I was like, no. That was crazy. So, let's go a little in-depth with this. So, not that long ago, he posted something on X where he claims he's not the biological father of the two-year-old, stating that the real father is a fellow called Ronnie. So I'm assuming this could be like Kieran Ronnie Doe, which he passed away back in 2025. That's when he passed away. So that was insane, which is so funny. So what Blueface ended up saying was that he didn't feel like it was his, but like it was, it felt like it wasn't right. Saying that like it wasn't right him putting in the, like, filling in the spot of being the father to somebody who, I mean, a child that isn't his, right? So obvious. I mean, what makes it even worse is that he literally was saying like referring to the child as his son and everything, which was insane, right? So this little child is 2 years old, right? And what's crazy is that when he said this, he stated, and I quote, he said, "I can't continue the plot. It doesn't feel right." So for him to sit there and like say like, "Oh, Ronnie isn't like I'm trying to find the actual quote where he said this, but he was saying a lot of mumbo jumbo that wasn't adding up. But I'm gonna hold the rest for later, so you'll have a little bit of information, a little, you know, keep you wanting more. But basically, there's a lot more to it. But yeah, isn't that crazy? So, which honestly, I did not know. I don't think many people knew that Christian had another baby daddy. Well, before him, but we'll see. Well, we will find out, right? So, coming up, we have our Korean news update. Probably in a little bit, but stay tuned for a couple songs if you would like.

0: 2:28 p.m. It's DJ Roddy Rick here, bringing to you some information about parents. So, if you are interested in signing up your children, or seeing your children at their school for their So, if you are interested, today they had an event going on so that parents could have information on the curriculum, their expectations, future things to do for the elementary, Humphreys West Elementary School. So, if you want to find out more about that, visit their online schedule, online website for more information. Coming up, we have our Korean news update.
1: 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I recently sat down and spoke with Ms. Shantae Randall, Mrs. Christina Dina, and Mr. Paul Rutledge, victim advocates from the 8th Army Sharp Office, to talk about Phase 1 of the Fiscal Year 26 SAPM theme, Step Forward, Prevent, Report, specifically to discuss awareness surrounding Phase 1.
2: Phase 1, Step Forward, is to increase awareness of sexual assault and resources to enhance response. 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
1: We went on to talk about what resources are available to those who may need help and the community's role in Phase 1 of the campaign.
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4: Everyone plays a role. 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
1: 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I'm Senior Airman Sean Lamb.
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Now, if you are interested in learning more details about the Spring Palooza, I got you. Just stick around for a little longer, okay?

0: 4:44 p.m. is DJ Rodney Rig here with some information about Springpalooza. So since we are in spring, it's beautiful weather outside. There's a festival coming up in Camp Humphreys. There's going to be a beautiful scene with seasonal spring displays, outdoor games and activities, live entertainment, so much more to appreciate the amazing spring season in Korea. The event happens on May 16th, so be ready in advance. We got a couple days left. The registration fee is free, so always feel free to join the Springpalooza Festival. For more information, visit www.humphreys.armymwr.com. Coming up, we got our next tea, part two of the tea I was spilling earlier. So if you aren't caught up, I'll catch you up as well. So stay in tune.
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2: Hello, everyone. My name's Alan, and I'm from ACS, where we work in the Army Emergency Relief Office. 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If you've had a dear one in the family become sick or ill, or pass away, we can assist with travel, lodging, and transportation while back in the States. As long as everything falls in line with our regulations, AR-600-8-10, AER is here to help.
3: As of December 1st, 2024, Korean law requires a fire extinguisher in all vehicles that have five or more seats, additionally adding the fire extinguisher to the safety inspection checklist. If you have recently purchased a vehicle or vehicle is being shipped to you that you are registering after December 1st, 2024, and it also has at least five seatbelts, it must require a powder-based fire extinguisher. The extinguisher must also have a four-vehicle use sticker, which can be purchased at your main exchange in the auto section or through local retail off-post. Don't wait, stay safe.
1: Okay, quick grocery trip, pick up some eggs, because I have to get it home by 6 for the virtual meeting. I really hope Sharon gets me those numbers in by Friday.
4: Mommy?
5: Don't leave your child unattended in your vehicle. It only takes one time.
6: Wait. Before you go speeding off to the grocery store to replenish those canned foods and other cooking essentials, try stopping by the Warrior Food Pantry at 1009 Talon Street, Monday, Wednesday, and Friday, 10 o'clock to 2 o'clock. You and your wallet can thank me later. Now get on out of here with that fast, with that speeding. We don't want that.
0: 4:47 p.m. We are reaching towards the very end of the third hour of this afternoon show with DJ Roddy Rig, of course. So let's get to tea talking, right? So we remember how like Blueface was denying the fact about Christian's child, his special needs child, is not his, right? So let's get more in depth in that, shall we? So on X, he posted a quote saying, and I quote, "Junior is not my biological son. RIP to his father, Ronnie. I can no longer continue the plot. It doesn't feel right as a present father in all my kids' life to be discredited as a absent father to a child that is not biologically mine. I tried my best to fill in the blanks because of his..." Hold on, it's loading. The rest is loading. Oh, goodness. "Because of his biological father is no longer with us, I can't continue the plot. It does not feel right." So he just keeps stating how it doesn't feel right to fill in a blank for somebody else's child. I mean, don't get me wrong. The man who passed away was... I don't even know if I can say that that's his actual father, right? But the child is a special needs child, so that is what's kind of upsetting. But guess what? Blueface, later on in February 2025, she posted a paternity test, and it shows that Blueface is the father. So, what that mean? What that mean? Very interesting. Obviously, with the months, he later on did start like softening his stand with the statement of referring to the paternity speculations, and is now referring to them as quote unquote dumb. But very interesting, y'all. Very, very interesting, right? So that was a little lore for you guys. Now bringing to you the weather report, brought to you by 607 Combat Weather Squadron. Today we have sunny skies of 57 degrees. Tomorrow it will be 92 degrees. Right now it is beautiful outside. I can't wait for the spring weather. Is just so amazing. It's 87 degrees in Camp Humphreys and 76 degrees in Camp Casey. We are reaching the very end of our show today. I mean, very end of our hour. It's about to be the top of the hour, so stay in tune for the next tea. I have so much lore, so much tea to tell. I'm like, oh, anyways. But stay in tune because I got more tea to spill. It is AFN The Eagle, serving America's best.

0: Just as President Trump was preparing to meet with Chinese President Xi in Beijing, Russia launched a massive aerial attack on Ukraine. ABC's Patrick Reeval.
1: Almost 1,000 drones launched throughout the day all across the country and causing significant damage in some areas. At least 6 people have been killed. Ukraine saying it managed to shoot down about 700 of those drones, which is obviously a huge number, but still a significant amount getting through and able to cause damage.
0: The bombardment follows a 3-day ceasefire over the weekend that President Trump urged Ukraine to accept. The total number of hantavirus cases tied to a Dutch cruise ship has risen to 11. The cases include at least 2 confirmed to have died from the virus and 1 suspected death. ABC's Victor Oquendo.
2: We are now hearing from the first American to test positive, who's now isolated in a biocontainment unit at the University of Nebraska Medical Center. Dr. Stephen Kornfeld telling CNN about the precautions the medical team takes as they monitor him.
3: They're in full hazmat gear or proper protective gear, and I just see a pair of eyes.
2: The oncologist from Oregon jumped in to help passengers when the ship's doctor got sick.
4: Kornfeld among 16 Americans being evaluated in Nebraska.
0: The new chairman of the Federal Reserve has been confirmed by the Senate. The vote 54 to 45. Kevin Warsh will replace Jerome Powell, whose term as chair is expiring. You're listening to ABC News.
5: Here are your top stories from Federal News Network. Defense Secretary Pete Hegseth has launched a department-wide review of all aspects of the military legal system. Hegseth directed the Pentagon's general counsel to evaluate legal programs across the services, comparing them with one another and against the Justice Department and criminal justice systems. Hegseth said the review will result in recommendations to cut bureaucracy and make legal professionals more effective. House lawmakers are looking to address recent pension errors for thousands of retired service members. A new bipartisan bill seeks to close a loophole that inadvertently caused nearly 8,000 federal retirees to miss pension payments during last year's government shutdown. If enacted, the new legislation would correct the pensions for certain retirees at the National Oceanic and Atmospheric Administration, as well as the Public Health Service Commission Corps. You can find these stories and more on our website, federalnewsnetwork.com. I'm Michelle Sandifor.
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7: Evan Mobley had 6 late points to force overtime in Game 5 of the Eastern Conference semifinals. Cleveland eventually stealing a win on the road, 117-113. James Harden becoming the first player to score at least 30 points in a playoff game for 6 different teams. Game 5 of the Western Conference NHL semifinals went to overtime. Colorado with 2 late goals to force that extra frame. Minnesota had a 3-1 lead going into the third period. Colorado scored the game-winning goal 4 minutes into overtime, taking a 4-3 win to advance to the Western Conference Finals in a 4-1 series win. Major League Baseball, Atlanta gets its 30th win of the year, 4-1 over the Cubs. The White Sox beat the Royals 6-5 in AL Central matchup. Max Fried's getting an MRI after he left his start against the Orioles. Yankees dropped that one 7-0. Shohei Ohtani pitched 7 no-run innings as the Dodgers beat the Giants 4-0. He did not hit in the game. I'm Martin Weiss.
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It is Tea Time Thursday today, and if you want more information about AFN Now, stay in tune. We are reaching the very end of the hour of the afternoon show. I mean, excuse me, it's the very end, very last hour. But if you're interested in knowing about AFN Now, stay in tune. I was a ghost.

0: 5:13 p.m. It's DJ Roddy Rick here. 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It is AFN Now. Coming up, we got our first lore tea of the hour, the very last hour, but this one's gonna be pretty juicy. It's a little wonky, but it's okay because we love wonky, we love juicy, we love drama. So stay in tune for that one, okay?
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0: 5:16 p.m. It's DJ Roddy Rick here with the tea of the hour. Now, this is the last but not least tea time of the afternoon show. So, let's gossip a little bit, right? Let's get comfortable. Grab your chips, right? So, are you familiar with the Street Outlaws? More importantly, with star Danny Dave, better known as Danny Dave, but his real name is David Comstock. So, breaking news, he had gotten arrested. What? How did he get arrested? So, he has been charged with alleged stalking in New York City, right? He was caught red-handed, actually, installing a GPS device on a vehicle. Whose vehicle? Oh no. He was taken into custody on Wednesday at 3:52 a.m. He was charged with a misdemeanor. There was a representative from the Steuben County Jail Department, from Ville of Bath Police Department. It was Donald Lewis, which confirmed to the outlets that Mr. Comstock was taken into custody after the victim contacted the police station on Tuesday evening. Apparently, the victim saw that on the Ring security, Mr. Comstock was literally installing a GPS device on their vehicle. What? So, he got taken into custody and now, he got released, obviously, on his own arraignment. but is also on a restraining order against the victim. Crazy. That's wild. Now, I'm not going to tell you all the details because we got an hour to spill, right? So, but for now, let's tell you the weather. So the weather is brought to you by 607 Comet Weather Squadron. It is a beautiful sunny day. We got lows of 57 coming up. Tomorrow it will be 92 degrees, and right now it is 84 degrees in Camp Humphreys and 79 degrees in Camp Casey. The current exchange rate is $1 will get you 1,461. Coming up, we got some Panic at the Disco and Rob Thompson, so stay in tune for that. Oh, and more tea.

5:25 p.m. It's DJ Roddy Rick here. If you're interested in lunch on the go, stay in contact. Stay here with me because I will tell you some more details on that. So I'm not going to take much of the time, but stay tuned for that information.

0: 5:32 p.m. It's DJ Roddy Rick here. Now, if you are interested in joining the USO at Osan, they have free lunch to go with a completely different menu every fourth Wednesday of the month. You'll be able to enjoy classic American food from Korean comfort food. You can't miss out. They are serving at 11:30 a.m. But it is first come, first serve, so don't miss out. For more information or any sudden changes, check out their Facebook pages at USO at Osan. Coming up, we have the Korean news update, so stay in tune for that and the tea that I got to spill afterwards. So
1: 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I recently sat down and spoke to Jim Hiller, the acting U.S. ambassador to Korea. He expressed gratitude for service members who uphold the alliance between the United States and Republic of Korea, and he reflected on the importance of that alliance on the year of the 250th anniversary of the United States.
2: I'm Jim Hiller, the acting U.S. ambassador to Korea. On behalf of everyone at Embassy Seoul, I want to thank you and your families for all you do to keep our alliance strong. The first time I served in Korea, I was a soldier at American Forces Korea Network. I spent 2 years working in the AFKN News Department, and that experience shaped my career path, first in broadcast journalism and later in diplomacy. I'm proud to be an AFN alum and excited to be back at my old unit, seeing all the great work being done here. This year marks the 250th anniversary of American independence. 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Thank you for your dedication to defending the values we cherish. 같이 갑시다.
1: 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I'm Senior Airman Sean Lane.

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If you're interested on a paragliding event happening on May 19th, stay in tune because I'm going to give you some deets on that.

0: 5:45 p.m. It's DJ Roddy Rick here. Now, if you are interested in the Danyang paragliding, be ready to fly over the Danyang countryside with a tandem paragliding. Enjoy the amazing landscape of Korean suburbs while you're flying. Costs do include paragliding fees, transportation guide, but be prepared to register before May 19th because it's coming up soon at 1 p.m. If you need more information, visit the Camp Humphreys MWR website. Coming up, we have the last but not least tea talk of the day. It's been amazing. I definitely enjoyed myself doing today. But stay in tune for that, but for now, we got a couple commercials coming up.
1: I have 15 seconds, so I'm going to make this brief. Before you leave Korea, return your Advanced Army Combat Helmet back to your Korea Central Issue Facility. If you have excess helmets, make sure you turn them in too. Okay, I'm done, my compadre.
2: What's your definition of a criminal? Is it a thief? A drug dealer? An armed robber? It's anyone who has no respect for the laws or the rights of another. The same definition applies to anyone who commits a crime of sexual assault. And take notice, the military is stepping up its efforts to eliminate these crimes from its ranks. The message couldn't be clearer. The Department of Defense has zero tolerance for crime of any type in any branch of service, and that includes sexual assault.
3: Hello everybody, my name is Vanessa Mendez and I am the EPC coordinator here at USAG Humphreys. EPC also stands for Emergency Placement Care. It's the Army's equivalent to short-term foster care. It's designed to keep military children safe who have been removed from their home due to an urgent case and cannot be cared for by their families or legal guardian. We are reaching out to the community to see if we have families willing to open up their homes and heart to these children who have been placed in this difficult situation. We want to emphasize this is for short-term and urgent cases only. This should not exceed 90 days. Our end goal is always reunification with their parents and guardians. EPC providers are vetted for the safety of the children and require extensive background check in addition to completing orientation and a safety inspection of the home. If you feel like your family is the right fit for this, please reach out to our local ACS office over at Mod Hall.
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0: 5:48 p.m. It's DJ Roddy Rick here, giving you the last tea talk of the afternoon show of today. So, as we were speaking, as I mentioned earlier, if you weren't tuning in, then I'll just recap you. The street outlaw star Daddy Dave, but his real name is David Comstock, was arrested Wednesday at 3:52 a.m. because he was caught red-handed installing a GPS device on a vehicle. I know! He was charged for a misdemeanor. We have a representative from Ville of Bath Police Department in New York. He got arrested in New York, by the way. Which he confirmed to the outlet that Mr. Comstock, was taken into custody after the victim contacted the police on Tuesday evening, saying that they saw Mr. Comstock installing the GPS device in their vehicle. They did call, and they picked him up and, went to jail, really. Mr. Comstock was released with his own arraignments and is now on a restraining order against the victim. Imagine being stalked, dude. That is crazy. I'm not gonna lie. I wouldn't know how to react because I'll be like, how long has he been stalking me for? Why is he... The victim wasn't... what is it called? They weren't, like, labeled. We don't know who the victim is. Or why Mr. Comstock wanted to stalk them. Reporters did say that he fully cooperated after detectives investigated him, and he did admit to the fact that he installed a GPS. I mean, how was he gonna lie himself out of that? You know what I mean? Like, he got caught red-handed, like, genuinely. Like, that is crazy. He could have been at least a little more sneaky, right? But not to justify it. The point is, that is crazy. Imagine getting stalked. That is, wow. That would be scary. That's a little scary. But anyways, the point is, I don't think he'll do it again. He is on a restraining order against him, but what a crazy plot twist. Like, you would have never imagined someone, especially a celebrity, you know? But I digress. Let's bring the weather report of the day, brought to you by 607 Come Out Weather Squadron. We have sunny skies because obviously it's a beautiful day out. We got lows of 57. Tomorrow will be an even more beautiful day. It's going to be 92 degrees. Right now it is 83 in Camp Humphreys and 73 degrees in Camp Casey. The current exchange rate is that $1 will get you 1,461. Now, I just want to say thank you so much for having me. It's been a pleasure hosting the afternoon show. Of course, coming to you from AFN The Eagle, serving America's best. So, coming up, we got a couple songs before the very end, so stay in tune. And again, thank you so much for having me. Tomorrow, it is Fun Fact Friday, by the way.

0: president in China. I'm Ted Lindner, Fox News. President Trump meeting with China's President Xi Jinping for about 2 hours. When asked by a reporter how the meeting went, President Trump responding, quote, "It was great." China state media reporting that during the meeting, Xi warned President Trump that differences over Taiwan could bring the U.S. and China to clashes or conflict, and the facts have shown time and again that trade wars have no winner. Fox Business's Edward Lawrence is there. It was there when the president first arrived.
1: When he landed, the president was met with a lot of fanfare. There were 300 Chinese children waving U.S. and Chinese flags. And coming off Air Force One, trailing behind was Elon Musk and Jensen Huang, the CEO of NVIDIA. Having them come down the stairs shows the Chinese President Trump is serious about business.
0: Meantime, the U.S. and China have been on odds on several issues, including tariffs. President Trump has partly blamed Beijing for fentanyl overdoses in the U.S. in the last few years. Secretary of State Marco Rubio also with the president traveling to China.
2: It's a big, powerful country. It's going to continue to grow. But we're going to have interests of ours that are going to be in conflict with interests of theirs. And to avoid wars and maintain peace and stability in the world, we're going to have to manage those.
0: Rubio aboard Air Force One speaking to Fox's Sean Hannity. And President Trump said earlier this week that the ceasefire with Iran is on life support and that the latest Iranian peace proposal was, quote, totally unacceptable. But speaking during an anti-fraud event, Vice President J.D. Vance remains optimistic, saying he's still seeing progress.
3: The fundamental question is, do we make enough progress that we satisfy the president's red line? And the red line is very simple. He needs to feel confident that we've put a number of protections in place such that Iran will never have a nuclear weapon.
0: Iran has accused the U.S. of having unreasonable demands. 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
4: On May 10th, 1775, American soldiers and militia, including Ethan Allen and the Green Mountain Boys, launched a surprise attack and captured Fort Ticonderoga, a British weapons and supplies stronghold. This victory helped the Patriots to gain an advantage early in the Revolutionary War. On May 14, 1804, Captain Meriwether Lewis and Lieutenant William Clark began their Corps of Discovery expedition from St. Charles, Missouri. Their goal was to explore the Louisiana Territory, discover a water route to the Pacific Ocean, and document new plants and landforms. Despite facing several challenges, they were successful in opening the West for expansion and increasing knowledge on the American frontier. And this has been this week's Reflective Moments of America's Military. Visit our website to learn more and stay tuned for more next week.
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6: Evan Mobley had 6 late points to force overtime in Game 5 of the Eastern Conference semifinals. Cleveland eventually stealing a win on the road, 117-113. James Harden becoming the first player to score at least 30 points in a playoff game for 6 different teams. Game 5 of the Western Conference NHL semifinals went to overtime. Colorado with 2 late goals to force that extra frame. Minnesota had a 3-1 lead going into the third period. Colorado scored the game-winning goal 4 minutes into overtime, taking a 4-3 win to advance to the Western Conference Finals in a 4-1 series win. Major League Baseball, Atlanta gets its 30th win of the year, 4-1 over the Cubs. The White Sox beat the Royals 6-5 in AL Central matchup. Max Fried's getting an MRI after he left his start against the Orioles. Yankees dropped that one 7-0. Shohei Ohtani pitched 7 no-run innings as the Dodgers beat the Giants 4-0. He did not hit in the game. I'm Martin Weiss.
5: Built for U.S. forces in Japan and Korea.
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1: I recently sat down and spoke with Ms. Shante Randall, Mrs. Christina Dina, and Mr. Paul Rutledge, victim advocates from the 8th Army Sharp Office, to talk about Phase 1 of the Fiscal Year 26 SAPM theme, Step Forward, Prevent, Report, specifically to discuss awareness surrounding Phase 1.
2: Phase 1, Step Forward, is to increase awareness of sexual assault and resources to enhance response. 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
1: We went on to talk about what resources are available to those who may need help and the community's role in Phase 1 of the campaign.
3: 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They can also contact the DOD Safe Helpline, which is available 24 hours a day. These resources ensure victims receive the support they need, understand their reporting options, and get access to care and advocacy services.
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0: 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Prevention starts with awareness, and awareness starts with conversations like this one.
1: 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I'm Senior Airman Sean Lamb.
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2: From ABC News, I'm Chuck Severson. A banquet is ahead in a little while for President Trump and China's President Xi in Beijing after the first meeting of this summit. China wants an easing of restrictions on high-tech exports and easier access to investments in the U.S. President Trump wants trade deals. ABC's Melissa Adan.
3: China rolling out a red carpet earlier,
4: welcoming the president and major tech leaders that traveled with the president, Elon Musk, and AI chipmaker NVIDIA's CEO, Jensen Huang, as they got off Air Force One. 300 young people waving Chinese and American flags. The summit had been rescheduled due to the war in Iran. China is by far the largest buyer of Iranian oil.
2: The British military says a ship anchored off the coast of the United Arab Emirates has been seized. No word who owns the ship or who seized it, but it's sailing towards Iran. Russia launched its biggest air attack of the war on Ukraine overnight, says ABC's Lionel Moise.
5: Firing at least 800 drones, killing at least six people, and wounding dozens, including children. It comes as the Pentagon abruptly cancels the deployment of thousands of troops to neighboring Poland.
2: Of the three dozen Americans connected to the cruise ship hantavirus outbreak being monitored, an American doctor has been released from a quarantine unit in Omaha after testing negative. A CDC official, Dr. David Fitter.
6: CDC currently recommends testing only for people with symptoms. There's a blood test specifically for Andes that has been validated, as well as a PCR test for Andes, but it's currently for research use only and not used for patient care yet.
2: Researchers say reading and math scores dropped in a large majority of U.S. school districts compared to 10 years ago. Sean Reardon, professor of education at Stanford University.
7: The rise of social media seems to correspond with a big decline in reading for pleasure. So that decline in reading is just going to clearly have an impact on kids' vocabulary and their ability to read and comprehend.
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8: On May 10th, 1775, American soldiers and militia, including Ethan Allen and the Green Mountain Boys, launched a surprise attack and captured Fort Ticonderoga, a British weapons and supplies stronghold. This victory helped the Patriots to gain an advantage early in the Revolutionary War. On May 14, 1804, Captain Meriwether Lewis and Lieutenant William Clark began their Corps of Discovery expedition from St. Charles, Missouri. Their goal was to explore the Louisiana Territory, discover a water route to the Pacific Ocean, and document new plants and landforms. Despite facing several challenges, they were successful in opening the West for expansion and increasing knowledge on the American frontier. And this has been this week's Reflective Moments of America's Military. Visit our website to learn more and stay tuned for more next week.
9: From the Fox Sports Studios in Los Angeles, here's Martin Weiss.
10: Evan Mobley had six late points to force overtime in Game 5 of the Eastern Conference semifinals. Cleveland eventually stealing a win on the road, 117-113. James Harden becoming the first player to score at least 30 points in a playoff game for six different teams. Game 5 of the Western Conference NHL semifinals went to overtime. Colorado with two late goals to force that extra frame. Minnesota had a 3-1 lead going into the third period. Colorado scored the game-winning goal 4 minutes into overtime, taking a 4-3 win to advance to the Western Conference Finals in a 4-1 series win. Major League Baseball, Atlanta gets its 30th win of the year, 4-1 over the Cubs. The White Sox beat the Royals 6-5 in AL Central matchup. Max Fried's getting an MRI after he left his start against the Orioles. Yankees dropped that one 7-0. Shohei Ohtani pitched 7 no-run innings as the Dodgers beat the Giants 4-0. He did not hit in the game. I'm Martin Weiss.
1: Ed Sheeran, Dua Lipa, The Weeknd. 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

0: Even though he outranked me, I told him no. But he didn't stop. He said no one at this base would believe me. It was my word against his.
1: Sexual assault is a serious offense. Under the Uniform Code of Military Justice, it's punishable the world over, regardless of rank or where it occurs. And the Department of Defense is committed to eliminating it.
0: I was scared to report it, but I'm glad I did. He's behind bars now, and he'll be there for a long time to come.
2: Are you okay? I didn't see you. You blew straight through that stop sign.
3: I didn't think I had to stop since I was on a bicycle.
2: According to USFK Regulation 190-1, you have to follow the same traffic rules as cars. Also, you need to wear reflective material regardless if it's day or night.
3: I need to read up on my regulations. Better safe than sorry.

0: Ah.
1: So close. Just one more pin, that would have been a strike.
0: Oh, but it was a strike.
1: Oh, who said that?
0: Why, it's me, Mr. Bolt, the one who commands these things.
1: Okay, if you say so. But wait, how is it a strike? I only knocked down 9 pins.
0: Why, it's because you're at the 9-pin No Time Folding Tournament at the Hobie Bowling Center, hosted every 4 Saturday of the month, where you only need to knock down 9 or more pins on the first fall for a strike.
1: Huh, that's convenient. Sweet. I'll take it then. Anything else I should know, Mr. Bowling?
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2: My goodness, I swear my pores are literally always clogged. I do not know what to do.
3: Well, have you heard about the skincare and hand care workshop on May 14th over at K16 Seoul Air Base?
2: No, what's that?
3: It's going to be a class taught by some of the top skincare professionals from all the best clinics in Seoul. And the best part, it's completely free.
2: Do you think I should sign up?
3: Absolutely. In fact, I'll sign up with you. Trust me, your pores will thank you.
4: Never too much, never too much, never

0: I'm Senior Airman Sean Lamb, and this is your AFN Humphreys Radio Update. I recently sat down and spoke to Jim Heller, the acting U.S. Ambassador to Korea. He expressed gratitude for service members who uphold the alliance between the United States and Republic of Korea, and he reflected on the importance of that alliance on the year of the 250th anniversary of the United States.
1: I'm Jim Heller, the acting U.S. Ambassador to Korea. On behalf of everyone at Embassy Seoul, I want to thank you and your families for all you do to keep our alliance strong. The first time I served in Korea, I was a soldier at American Forces Korea Network. I spent 2 years working in the AFKN News Department, and that experience shaped my career path, first in broadcast journalism and later in diplomacy. I'm proud to be an AFN alum and excited to be back at my old unit, seeing all the great work being done here. This year marks the 250th anniversary of American independence. As we celebrate this milestone, we know that freedom isn't free. That's why we're grateful for what you do, working shoulder to shoulder with our Korean partners every day to keep both of our countries secure, prosperous, and free. If you're winding up your military service and looking for ways to continue serving our country, check out state.gov for more information. 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Kachi kapshida.
0: 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I'm Senior Airman Sean Lamb.
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1: As of December 1st, 2024, Korean law requires a fire extinguisher in all vehicles that have five or more seats, additionally adding the fire extinguisher to the safety inspection checklist. If you have recently purchased a vehicle or vehicle is being shipped to you that you're registering after December 1st, 2024, and it also has at least five seatbelts, it must require a powder-based fire extinguisher. The extinguisher must also have a four-vehicle use sticker, which can be purchased at your main exchange in the auto section or through local retail off-post. 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
2: President Trump honored at a Chinese state banquet.
3: I'm Dave Anthony, Fox News.
4: I'd now like to raise a glass and propose a toast to the rich and enduring ties between the American and Chinese people.
2: The president also invited China's leader to the White House in September after Xi Jinping offered a toast of prosperity.
5: That the China-U.S. relationship is the most important bilateral relationship in the world. We must make it work and never mess it up.
2: Now they're having dinner 12 hours ahead of us following talks between the two leaders. Fox's Aisha Hosni reports from Beijing. Trade was a big topic of discussion, and
6: both countries agree that Iran can never have a nuclear weapon. And after reading through this readout, there was really nothing in there that said that China was going to help pressure Iran in any way to ending the conflict.
2: And she also got a statement from China after the talks ended.
6: This is a not-so-thinly veiled warning from the Chinese Ministry a foreign affairs spokeswoman on Taiwan, the issue of Taiwan, which, by the way, gets a ton of its defense weapons from the U.S. This is what she wrote. President Xi stressed to President Trump that the Taiwan question is the most important issue in China-U.S. relations.
2: There's another meeting of leaders that may or may not have happened.
7: The office of Israeli Prime Minister Benjamin Netanyahu announced he met with the president of the UAE, resulting in a historic breakthrough in relations. But the United Arab Emirates insists no such meeting occurred. The visit, said to have happened in secret during the Iran war. The announcement came a day after the U.S. ambassador to Israel revealed the Israelis had sent the UAE Iron Dome air defense weapons and personnel. The Arab state has faced Iranian missile and drone fire in recent months.
2: This is Fox's Jonathan Savage, and Iran has seized another ship in the Strait of Hormuz. 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
8: On May 10th, 1775, American soldiers and militia, including Ethan Allen and the Green Mountain Boys, launched a surprise attack and captured Fort Ticonderoga, a British weapons and supplies stronghold. This victory helped the Patriots to gain an advantage early in the Revolutionary War. On May 14, 1804, Captain Meriwether Lewis and Lieutenant William Clark began their Corps of Discovery expedition from St. Charles, Missouri. Their goal was to explore the Louisiana Territory, discover water routes to the Pacific Ocean, and document new plants and landforms. Despite facing several challenges, they were successful in opening the West for expansion and increasing knowledge on the American frontier. And this has been this week's Reflective Moments of America's Military. Visit our website to learn more and stay tuned for more next week.
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10: Evan Mobley had 6 late points to force overtime in Game 5 of the Eastern Conference semifinals. Cleveland eventually stealing a win on the road, 117-113. James Harden becoming the first player to score at least 30 points in a playoff game for 6 different teams. Game 5 of the Western Conference NHL semifinals went to overtime. Colorado with 2 late goals to force that extra frame. Minnesota had a 3-1 lead going into the third period. Colorado scored the game-winning goal 4 minutes into overtime, taking a 4-3 win to advance to the Western Conference Finals in a 4-1 series win. Major League Baseball, Atlanta gets its 30th win of the year, 4-1 over the Cubs. The White Sox beat the Royals 6-5 in AL Central matchup. Max Fried's getting an MRI after he left his start against the Orioles. Yankees dropped that one 7-0. Shohei Ohtani pitched 7 no-run innings as the Dodgers beat the Giants 4-0. He did not hit in the game. I'm Martin Weiss.
0: The names you know, the music.

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1: I recently sat down and spoke with Ms. Shante Randall, Mrs. Christina Dina, and Mr. Paul Rutledge, victim advocates from the 8th Army Sharp Office, to talk about Phase 1 of the Fiscal Year 26 SAPM theme, Step Forward, Prevent, Report, specifically to discuss awareness surrounding Phase 1.
2: Phase 1, Step Forward, is to increase awareness of sexual assault and resources to enhance response. 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
1: We went on to talk about what resources are available to those who may need help and the community's role in Phase 1 of the campaign.
3: 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They can also contact the DOD Safe Helpline, which is available 24 hours a day. 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

0: encourages the community to learn the signs, understand prevention, and support victims. That means participating in SAPM awareness events, sharing information about resources, intervening when something doesn't seem right, and fostering a culture of dignity and respect. Prevention starts with awareness, and awareness starts with conversations like this one.
1: 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I'm Senior Airman Sean Lamb.

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0: ABC News. I'm Chuck Severson. Good morning. A toast.
1: Thank you.
2: That's it.
1: Thank you, everybody.
0: At a state banquet in Beijing in the past hour after one-on-one talks at their summit, President Trump thanking China's president.
1: It was a fantastic day. And in particular, I want to thank President Xi, my friend, for this magnificent welcome.
0: President Xi Jinping speaking through a translator.
3: We both believe that the China-U.S. relationship is the most important bilateral relationship in the world.
0: Chinese leader earlier warning that differences over Taiwan have the potential to bring the two countries into conflict. Russia keeping up its air attacks in Ukraine with hundreds of drones, at least four killed and dozens hurt in the capital, Kyiv. Despite that, Russia is having its own problems with the war, says ABC's Ian Pannell.
4: Russia on the back foot on the battlefield, losing tens of thousands of soldiers every month, killed or wounded, and failing to advance.
0: U.S. and global oil prices are trading above $100 a barrel. With 12 days until the election, President Trump still has not made an endorsement in the fiercely fought Republican runoff in Texas between Senator John Cornyn and State Attorney General Ken Paxton. ABC's Jim Ryan says the incumbent hopes to tip the scales in his favor.
5: As the incumbent U.S. Senator, John Cornyn has done something that his Republican rival can't. He's introduced legislation to rename a highway in Donald Trump's honor. And not just any highway, but U.S. Highway 287, stretching 1,800 miles from northwest Montana to the Texas Gulf Coast. Cornyn's proposal would create Interstate 47 and name it for the 47th president, Donald Trump.
0: For the first time, the World Cup final in July at MetLife Stadium in New Jersey will feature a Super Bowl-style halftime show featuring Madonna, Shakira, and BTS. 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
6: Here are your top stories from Federal News Network. Defense Secretary Pete Hegseth has launched a department-wide review of all aspects of the military legal system. Hegseth directed the Pentagon's general counsel to evaluate legal programs across the services, comparing them with one another and against the Justice Department and criminal justice systems. Hegseth said the review will result in recommendations to cut bureaucracy and make legal professionals more effective. House lawmakers are looking to address recent pension errors for thousands of retired service members. A new bipartisan bill seeks to close a loophole that inadvertently caused nearly 8,000 federal retirees to miss pension payments during last year's government shutdown. If enacted, the new legislation would correct the pensions for certain retirees at the National Oceanic and Atmospheric Administration, as well as the Public Health Service Commission Corps. You can find these stories and more on our website, federalnewsnetwork.com. I'm Michelle Sandifor.
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8: Evan Mobley had six late points to force overtime in Game 5 of the Eastern Conference semifinals. Cleveland eventually stealing a win on the road, 117-113. James Harden becoming the first player to score at least 30 points in a playoff game for six different teams. Game 5 of the Western Conference NHL semifinals went to overtime. Colorado with two late goals to force that extra frame. Minnesota had a 3-1 lead going into the third period. Colorado scored the game-winning goal 4 minutes into overtime, taking a 4-3 win to advance to the Western Conference Finals in a 4-1 series win. Major League Baseball, Atlanta gets its 30th win of the year, 4-1 over the Cubs. The White Sox beat the Royals 6-5 in AL Central matchup. Max Fried's getting an MRI after he left his start against the Orioles. Yankees dropped that one 7-0. Shohei Ohtani pitched 7 no-run innings as the Dodgers beat the Giants 4-0. He did not hit in the game. I'm Martin Weiss.

0: What's your definition of a criminal? Is it a thief, a drug dealer, an armed robber? It's anyone who has no respect for the laws or the rights of another. The same definition applies to anyone who commits a crime of sexual assault. And take notice, the military is stepping up its efforts to eliminate these crimes from its ranks. The message couldn't be clearer. The Department of Defense has zero tolerance for crime of any type in any branch of service, and that includes sexual assault.
1: My name is Katie Christie, and I'm a personal financial counselor. The military is now requiring financial training for major life events such as promotion and marriage. Milestones have different completion dates, so make sure you check with your leadership to ensure compliance. Trainings can be completed online, face-to-face, or in a group setting. We are also offering a spouses workshop focused on similar topics. As this program rolls out, we want to ensure the community knows how to get this required and valuable training. Contact us at Army Community Service for more details.
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1: 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I recently sat down and spoke to Jim Hiller, the acting U.S. Ambassador to Korea. He expressed gratitude for service members who uphold the alliance between the United States and Republic of Korea, and he reflected on the importance of that alliance on the year of the 250th anniversary of the United States.
2: I'm Jim Hiller, the acting U.S. Ambassador to Korea. On behalf of everyone at Embassy Seoul, I want to thank you and your families for all you do to keep our alliance strong. The first time I served in Korea, I was a soldier at American Forces Korea Network. I spent 2 years working in the AFKN News Department, and that experience shaped my career path, first in broadcast journalism and later in diplomacy. I'm proud to be an AFN alum and excited to be back at my old unit, seeing all the great work being done here. This year marks the 250th anniversary of American independence. As we celebrate this milestone, we know that freedom isn't free. 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Kachi kapshida.
1: 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I'm Senior Airman Sean.

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1: I'm Dave Anthony, Fox News.
2: It was a fantastic day.
1: President Trump at a state dinner following talks with China's leader.
2: We had extremely positive and productive conversations and meetings today.
1: His toast to the Chinese people came after Xi Jinping raised a glass to prosperity.
3: Both China and the United States stand to gain from cooperation and lose from confrontation.
1: Fox's Jackie Heinrich is in Beijing.
4: We knew heading into this that trade would be a major focus of President Trump and also Xi Jinping because it represents most deliverables for each side. But we knew that President Trump would be pushing Xi to play a more active role in driving Iran to the

0: negotiating table to get them to agree to a peace deal. And the White House readout indicates that that could happen, saying Xi told Trump that China opposes Iran's efforts to militarize the Strait of Hormuz and charge tolls for its use, and agrees with the U.S. that Iran can never have a nuclear weapon.
1: We just got an update on U.S. retail sales showing a slowdown from March, when most of the increase was just us paying higher gas prices. Sales increased 0.5% in April, just 0.3 when you subtract purchases at the pump. Russia launched another barrage of missiles and drones in Ukraine overnight, killing at least 7 people in the capital, Kyiv, dozens of others injured. As President Volodymyr Zelensky says, Russia targeted civilian population centers the day after Russian attacks left 6 dead in Kyiv. The U.S. is no longer providing military aid to Ukraine, but there's a push to change that.
2: California Congressman Kevin Kiley, he switched his party affiliation from Republican to Independent in March, was the 218th signature needed on the discharge position to force a vote on the House floor. The Ukraine Support Act was introduced 13 months ago by New York Democrat Gregory Meeks, but never brought up for a vote by Speaker Mike Johnson. The bill affirms support for Ukraine and NATO, authorizes more than $1 billion in security aid and up to $8 billion more in direct loans, and imposes sanctions on countries that buy Russian oil, gas, and uranium.
1: That's Chris Foster. 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
3: On May 10th, 1775, American soldiers and militia, including Ethan Allen and the Green Mountain Boys, launched a surprise attack and captured Fort Ticonderoga, a British weapons and supplies stronghold. This victory helped the Patriots to gain an advantage early in the Revolutionary War. On May 14th, 1804, Captain Meriwether Lewis and Lieutenant William Clark began their Corps of Discovery expedition from St. Charles, Missouri. Their goal was to explore the Louisiana Territory, discover a water route to the Pacific Ocean, and document new plants and landforms. Despite facing several challenges, they were successful in opening the West for expansion and increasing knowledge on the American frontier. And this has been this week's Reflective Moments of America's Military. Visit our website to learn more and stay tuned for more next week.
4: From the Fox Sports Studios in Los Angeles, here's Martin Weiss.
5: Evan Mobley had 6 late points to force overtime in Game 5 of the Eastern Conference semifinals. Cleveland eventually stealing a win on the road, 117-113. James Harden becoming the first player to score at least 30 points in a playoff game for 6 different teams. Game 5 of the Western Conference NHL semifinals went to overtime. Colorado with 2 late goals to force that extra frame. Minnesota had a 3-1 lead going into the third period. Colorado scored the game-winning goal 4 minutes into overtime, taking a 4-3 win to advance to the Western Conference Finals in a 4-1 series win. Major League Baseball, Atlanta gets its 30th win of the year, 4-1 over the Cubs. The White Sox beat the Royals 6-5 in AL Central matchup. Max Fried's getting an MRI after he left his start against the Orioles. Yankees dropped that one 7-0. Shohei Ohtani pitched 7 no-run innings as the Dodgers beat the Giants 4-0. He did not hit in the game. I'm Martin Weiss.
4: Fresh music, familiar voice.
6: Yeah, AFN, the Eagle.

0: You may be traveling to the States soon, and maybe you got a cool souvenir while you were here in Korea. Well, there's nothing wrong with that, unless that souvenir would happen to be ammunition or a weapon. And yes, that includes things like swords, guns, toxins, and gunpowder. It is Korean law, and you best believe they're not letting you out of here with that and your belongings. So double-check your luggage before traveling. If you need more information or you just want to ask a couple questions, make sure to reach out to your military police department. Be smart and go without the brass.
1: Hey, Kim, what's new?
2: I found out about a wonderful opportunity for parents, students, teachers, and our community.
1: Oh, yeah?
2: What? The School Advisory Committee. Have you heard about it?
1: Yeah, I have. It's a great place to come together as a community and support our school and our students.
2: That's how I feel, too. Thanks to the School Advisory Committee, we were able to have a sports physical rodeo for DODIA students.
1: That's so great. Our School Advisory Committee helped get many of the crosswalks used by students restriped, and some even have lights on them now.
2: Wow. The School Advisory Committee really helps our students and community with so many great things.
1: We do, and we need you. So if you are listening, come to your school's next school advisory committee meeting. Get connected, feel supported, and start thriving.
2: Right? The school advisory committee is how we leave positive changes for our school, our students, and our community while in the Rock. Can't wait to see you there.
1: From Humphreys to Osan, all the way to Daegu, for more information, check your school's website, click on the Stack tab under the Get Involved sections for more information.
3: Even though he outranked me, I told him no, but he didn't stop. He said no one at this base would believe me. It was my word against his.
4: Sexual assault is a serious offense. Under the Uniform Code of Military Justice, it's punishable the world over, regardless of rank or where it occurs. And the Department of Defense is committed to eliminating it.
3: I was scared to report it, but I'm glad I did. He's behind bars now, and he'll be there for a long time to come.

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1: I recently sat down and spoke with Ms. Shante Randall, Mrs. Christina Dina, and Mr. Paul Rutledge, victim advocates from the 8th Army Sharp Office, to talk about Phase 1 of the Fiscal Year 26 SAPM theme, Step Forward, Prevent, Report, specifically to discuss awareness surrounding Phase 1.
2: Phase 1, Step Forward, is to increase awareness of sexual assault and resources to enhance response. Awareness is important because many people still don't fully understand what sexual assault is, what behaviors contribute to it, or where to go for help. 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
1: We went on to talk about what resources are available to those who may need help and the community's role in Phase 1 of the campaign.
3: There are several confidential resources available. 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They can also contact the DOD Safe Helpline, which is available 24 hours a day. 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
4: Everyone plays a role. 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That means participating in SAPM awareness events, sharing information about resources, intervening when something doesn't seem right, and fostering a culture of dignity and respect.

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1: 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I'm Senior Airman Sean Lamb.

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2: From ABC News, I'm Chuck Severson. Slowing down a bit last month, American shoppers, because some of the money that would have gone into buying other stuff, instead bought gasoline at higher prices. The Commerce Department says retail sales in April rose 0.5%. The month before, retail sales were up 1.6%. The number of people making first-time applications for unemployment insurance went up by 12,000 last week to 211,000, more than double what analysts were anticipating. It would be a terrible mistake, says Secretary of State Marco Rubio, if China tried to take Taiwan by force and the U.S. position on the island is unchanged. Rubio is at the Beijing summit with Presidents Trump and Xi, ABC's Mary Bruce in China's capital.
3: In their over two-hour meeting, Xi delivering a stark warning to Trump about Taiwan, which Beijing claims is its own territory. According to China's state media, Xi telling Trump if the issue is handled poorly, the two countries will collide or even clash.
2: Concerns in the Middle East, with British officials saying a ship that was anchored south of the Strait of Hormuz has been seized and is sailing toward Iran. No claim of responsibility. There are also reports that another ship has been attacked. The one American who tested positive for the hantavirus has been cleared to move out of isolation in Omaha, Nebraska, after testing negative. Here's what is bringing both sides together. ABC's Jay O'Brien on Capitol Hill.
4: This is a rare bipartisan partnership between the top Republican and Democrat in the House. Speaker Mike Johnson and Minority Leader Hakeem Jeffries aimed at combating sexual misconduct on Capitol Hill. It will be led by two female members of the House, Democrat Teresa Leger Fernandez and Republican Kat

0: identifying reforms and solutions to make Congress safer for staff.
1: Poland's capital, Warsaw, registering its first same-sex marriage today, implementing court rulings. 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
2: Here are your top stories from Federal News Network. Defense Secretary Pete Hegseth has launched a department-wide review of all aspects of the military legal system. Hegseth directed the Pentagon's general counsel to evaluate legal programs across the services, comparing them with one another and against the Justice Department and criminal justice systems. Hegseth said the review will result in recommendations to cut bureaucracy and make legal professionals more effective. House lawmakers are looking to address recent pension errors for thousands of retired service members. A new bipartisan bill seeks to close a loophole that inadvertently caused nearly 8,000 federal retirees to miss pension payments during last year's government shutdown. If enacted, the new legislation would correct the pensions for certain retirees at the National Oceanic and Atmospheric Administration, as well as the Public Health Service Commission Corps. You can find these stories and more on our website, federalnewsnetwork.com. I'm Michelle Sandifor.
3: From the Fox Sports Studios in Los Angeles, here's Martin Weiss.
4: Evan Mobley had 6 late points to force overtime in Game 5 of the Eastern Conference semifinals. Cleveland eventually stealing a win on the road, 117-113. James Harden becoming the first player to score at least 30 points in a playoff game for 6 different teams. Game 5 of the Western Conference NHL semifinals went to overtime. Colorado with 2 late goals to force that extra frame. Minnesota had a 3-1 lead going into the third period. Colorado scored the game-winning goal 4 minutes into overtime, taking a 4-3 win to advance to the Western Conference Finals in a 4-1 series win. Major League Baseball, Atlanta gets its 30th win of the year, 4-1 over the Cubs. The White Sox beat the Royals 6-5 in AL Central matchup. Max Fried's getting an MRI after he left his start against the Orioles. Yankees dropped that one 7-0. Shohei Ohtani pitched 7 no-run innings as the Dodgers beat the Giants 4-0. He did not hit in the game. I'm Martin Weiss.
3: The music that moves you.
5: AFN The Eagle.

As of December 1st, 2024, Korean law requires a fire extinguisher in all vehicles that have five or more seats, additionally adding the fire extinguisher to the safety inspection checklist. If you have recently purchased a vehicle or vehicle is being shipped to you that you are registering after December 1st, 2024, and it also has at least five seatbelts, it must require a powder-based fire extinguisher. The extinguisher must also have a for-vehicle use sticker, which can be purchased at your main exchange in the auto section or through

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0: I'm Senior Airman Sean Lamb, and this is your AFN Humphreys Radio Update. I recently sat down and spoke to Jim Heller, the acting U.S. Ambassador to Korea. He expressed gratitude for service members who uphold the alliance between the United States and Republic of Korea, and he reflected on the importance of that alliance on the year of the 250th anniversary of the United States.
1: I'm Jim Heller, the acting U.S. Ambassador to Korea. On behalf of everyone at Embassy Seoul, I want to thank you and your families for all you do to keep our alliance strong. The first time I served in Korea, I was a soldier at American Forces Korea Network. I spent 2 years working in the AFKN news department, and that experience shaped my career path, first in broadcast journalism and later in diplomacy. I'm proud to be an AFN alum and excited to be back at my old unit, seeing all the great work being done here. This year marks the 250th anniversary of American independence. As we celebrate this milestone, we know that freedom isn't free. That's why we're grateful for what you do, working shoulder to shoulder with our Korean partners every day to keep both of our countries secure, prosperous, and free. If you're winding up your military service and looking for ways to continue serving our country, check out state.gov for more information. Thank you for your dedication to defending the values we cherish. Kachi kapshida.
0: 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I'm Senior Airman Sean.

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1: Pacific Air Force's airmen uphold our strategic priorities every single day, defending the homeland, deterring aggression, and reinforcing alliances and partnerships throughout the Indo-Pacific region. I'm Chief Master Sergeant Katie McCool, Pacific Air Force's Command Chief.
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0: Nice, that's pretty convenient.
1: Yeah, you can also stream talk, news, sports, whatever music genre you want. And you can also get local information, like weather, fuel prices, and even traffic.
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2: The INSCOM Security Operations Center is here to help as a resource for security questions. I would like to make you aware of some updated guidance from the Department of Army on procedures for reportable activities, previously referred to as derogatory information. In accordance with the Army implementation of SED 3 signed in June 2022, soldiers, DOD civilians, and contractors that hold a national security position must submit reportable activities on themselves and others to their unit security manager. Reportable activities include but are not limited to any arrests, alcohol or drug-related incidents or treatments, financial problems surrounding delinquencies, unexplained affluence, and any other behavior that would put into question an individual's ability to protect national security. Not reporting this information can have an adverse effect on your eligibility for access to classified information and is required regardless of your current access to classified information. If you have questions or need more information, please reach out to your Camp Humphreys ISOC detachment or contact your unit security manager.
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2: He says it was a fantastic day with extremely productive talks. I'm Dave Anthony, Fox News, and that day is just about over for President Trump. It's 11 p.m. now in China, where he said in his toast at a state dinner,
3: "This region and the world, it's a special world with the two of us united and together."
2: And he invited China's leader to the White House for talks in September. Xi Jinping toasted to prosperity, saying they must not mess up their relationship.
4: "Achieving the great rejuvenation of the Chinese nation and making America great again can go hand in hand."
2: Trade was a big issue in the talks today, and Fox's Jackie Heinrich reports from Beijing.
5: Behind closed doors, they obviously tackled some thornier issues. Readout indicates that President Trump did not budge on the Taiwan issue, and China really had some thoughts about that. We knew that Xi was going to probably dangle that issue to try to extract something from the U.S. in exchange for cooperation on Iran.
2: And we're just getting this audio from President Trump in an interview he did after the Xi talks with Fox's Sean Hannity.
6: He did offer, he said, "If I can be of any help at all, I would like to be of help."
7: Because, he did say that.
6: Yeah, he did say that. And look, anybody that buys that much oil has obviously got some kind of a relationship with them.
2: Iran seized another cargo ship still holding up traffic in the Strait of Hormuz as a U.S. blockade around Iran's ports prevents them from exporting oil to China. And at a Senate hearing a short time ago, the leader of U.S. Central Command, Admiral Brad Cooper, testified the U.S. bombing before the ceasefire seriously degraded Iran's military and missile production.
8: "With 90% of its defense industrial base destroyed, Iran won't be able to reconstitute those weapons for years."
2: The Democratic Senator Jack Reed tells Cooper,
9: "I am concerned the president does not have a credible strategy to win. Every member of this committee shares the goal of preventing Iran from having a nuclear weapon, but there is no purely military solution to this problem."
2: America's listening to Fox.
10: This is your News in One, reporting for AFN Europe. I'm Air Force Staff Sergeant Carla Parra. U.S. soldiers from 1st Battalion, 57th Air Defense Artillery Regiment, or 157 ADAR, alongside NATO allies and

0: Partners conducted a defense training scenario as part of Exercise Sword in Gotland, Sweden. During the scenario, participants incorporated Allied land forces and U.S. air defense systems to protect a command post from simulated enemy combatants. Platoon Sergeant of Bravo Battery 157 ADAR, Sergeant First Class Emilia Castillo Herrera, says the exercise enhances interoperability and collective defense in the Baltic region.
1: This exercise is specific for the Baltics. It's important for all the NATO allies to practice deterring adversaries in this area. So working with the ground forces that are out here and the air defense forces and kind of integrating that to enhance security out here.
0: That was your News in One. I'm Air Force Staff Sergeant Carla Parra.
2: From the Fox Sports Studios in Los Angeles, here's Martin Weiss.
3: Evan Mobley had 6 late points to force overtime in Game 5 of the Eastern Conference Semifinals. Cleveland eventually stealing a win on the road, 117-113. James Harden becoming the first player to score at least 30 points in a playoff game for 6 different teams. Game 5 of the Western Conference NHL Semifinals went to overtime. Colorado with 2 late goals to force that extra frame. Minnesota had a 3-1 lead going into the third period. Colorado scored the game-winning goal 4 minutes into overtime, taking a 4-3 win to advance to the Western Conference Finals in a 4-1 series win. Major League Baseball, Atlanta gets its 30th win of the year, 4-1 over the Cubs. The White Sox beat the Royals 6-5 in AL Central matchup. Max Fried's getting an MRI after he left his start against the Orioles. Yankees dropped that one 7-0. Shohei Ohtani pitched 7 no-run innings as the Dodgers beat the Giants 4-0. He did not hit in the game. I'm Martin Weiss.
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5: What's your definition of a criminal? Is it a thief, a drug dealer, an armed robber? It's anyone who has no respect for the laws or the rights of another. The same definition applies to anyone who commits a crime of sexual assault. And take notice, the military is stepping up its efforts to eliminate these crimes from its ranks. The message couldn't be clearer. The Department of Defense has zero tolerance for crime of any type in any branch of service, and that includes sexual assault.
6: Iwakuni to Camp Casey.

0: community's role in phase one of the campaign.
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0: 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I'm Senior Airman Sean Lamb.

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2: From ABC News, I'm Michelle Franzen. In China, talks between President Trump and President Xi touched on trade and the Iran war, along with Taiwan. ABC's Mary Bruce is in Beijing.
3: In their over two-hour meeting, Xi delivering a stark warning to Trump about Taiwan, which Beijing claims is its own territory. According to China's state media, Xi telling Trump if the issue is handled poorly, the two countries will collide or even clash. Trump, tight-lipped.
4: How are your talks, sir?
5: Great place. Incredible. China's beautiful.
3: Trump hoped to use their sit-down to seal deals on trade and technology, bringing along with him over a dozen American business leaders.
2: The president will hold executive meetings and working groups today. The economic strain of the Iran war becoming more evident each week. Retail sales dipping in April, and ABC's Jim Ryan says businesses are also scaling back on workers.
6: The number of people filing their first claims for state jobless benefits rose by 12,000 last week to 211,000 altogether. That's more than double what employment analysts were anticipating. The overall number of people receiving some kind of unemployment has slipped a little to 1.7 million.
2: In Britain, more signals Keir Starmer's days as prime minister could be numbered. He's facing growing pressure to step down after his Labour Party losses in elections. ABC's Patrick Reeval is in London.
7: It now does look like Prime Minister Keir Starmer could well face a leadership challenge, perhaps today. The Health Secretary, Wes Streeting, who is widely seen as a key challenger to Starmer, announced his resignation, saying that he has lost confidence in Starmer and that Starmer will not lead the party into the next general election.
2: The one American cruise ship passenger who tested positive for hantavirus has been cleared to leave the biocontainment unit. You're listening to ABC News.
8: Here are your top stories from Federal News Network. Defense Secretary Pete Hegseth has launched a department-wide review of all aspects of the military legal system. Hegseth directed the Pentagon's general counsel to evaluate legal programs across the services, comparing them with one another and against the Justice Department and criminal justice systems. Hegseth said the review will result in recommendations to cut bureaucracy and make legal professionals more effective. House lawmakers are looking to address recent pension errors for thousands of retired service members. A new bipartisan bill seeks to close a loophole that inadvertently caused nearly 8,000 federal retirees to miss pension payments during last year's government shutdown. If enacted, the new legislation would correct the pensions for certain retirees at the National

0: Oceanic and Atmospheric Administration, as well as the Public Health Service Commission Corps. You can find these stories and more on our website, federalnewsnetwork.com. I'm Michelle Sandifor.
1: From the Fox Sports Studios in Los Angeles, here's Martin Weiss.
2: Evan Mobley had 6 late points to force overtime in Game 5 of the Eastern Conference semifinals. Cleveland eventually stealing a win on the road, 117-113. James Harden becoming the first player to score at least 30 points in a playoff game for 6 different teams. Game 5 of the Western Conference NHL semifinals went to overtime. Colorado with 2 late goals to force that extra frame. Minnesota had a 3-1 lead going into the third period. Colorado scored the game-winning goal 4 minutes into overtime, taking a 4-3 win to advance to the Western Conference Finals in a 4-1 series win. Major League Baseball, Atlanta gets its 30th win of the year, 4-1 over the Cubs. The White Sox beat the Royals 6-5 in AL Central matchup. Max Fried's getting an MRI after he left his start against the Orioles. Yankees dropped that one 7-0. Shohei Ohtani pitched 7 no-run innings as the Dodgers beat the Giants 4-0. He did not hit in the game. I'm Martin Weiss.
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4: Even though he outranked me, I told him no. But he didn't stop. He said no one at this base would believe me. It was my word against his.
5: Sexual assault is a serious offense. Under the Uniform Code of Military Justice, it's punishable the world over, regardless of rank or where it occurs. And the Department of Defense is committed to eliminating it.
4: I was scared to report it, but I'm glad I did. He's behind bars now, and he'll be there for a long time to come.

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1: I'm Jim Heller, the acting U.S. Ambassador to Korea. On behalf of everyone at Embassy Seoul, I want to thank you and your families for all you do to keep our alliance strong. The first time I served in Korea, I was a soldier at American Forces Korea Network. I spent 2 years working in the AFKN news department, and that experience shaped my career path, first in broadcast journalism and later in diplomacy. I'm proud to be an AFN alum and excited to be back at my old unit, seeing all the great work being done here. This year marks the 250th anniversary of American independence. 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Kachi Kapshida.
0: 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I'm Senior Airman Sean.

0: I have 15 seconds, so I'm going to make this brief. Before you leave Korea, return your advanced Army combat helmet back to your Korea Central Issue Facility. If you have excess helmets, make sure you turn them in too. Okay, I'm done, my compadre.
1: As of December 1st, 2024, Korean law requires a fire extinguisher in all vehicles that have five or more seats, additionally adding the fire extinguisher to the safety inspection checklist. 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
2: From China, I'm Lisa Brady, Fox News, following the highlights of President Trump's visit.
3: China really spared no expense rolling out the red carpet for President Trump. He was also a very gracious guest here. However, at the state banquet, there were also warnings from Xi that were wrapped up in pleasantries.
2: Fox's Jackie Heinrich in Beijing, where a statement suggested possible conflict if the issue of Taiwan is not handled properly. Trade disputes and Iran were also discussed. The White House says President Xi made clear China is opposed to militarization of the Strait of Hormuz or any effort to charge a toll for its use. U.S. senators just giving unanimous approval to withholding their own pay during future government shutdowns. The resolution would not take effect until after the midterm elections. Similar bills have been proposed in the U.S. House. This follows recent record shutdowns with another budget fight possible later this year. The U.S. Border Patrol Chief Michael Banks is resigning, effective immediately, telling Fox News it's time to enjoy life and family and that he feels he got border security back on.

0: years on death row for a 1997 killing has just been granted bond by a judge in Oklahoma. This is Richard Glossop awaits retrial after the U.S. Supreme Court threw out his conviction last year. Glossop was nearly put to death several times and has drawn celebrity support, maintaining he's innocent in the death of his former boss, killed in what prosecutors say was a murder-for-hire scheme. America is listening to Fox News.
1: Newscast. There's another new acting leader at the Federal Emergency Management Agency.
2: Robert Fenton is now the senior official performing the duties of the FEMA administrator. He replaces Karen Evans, who is reportedly returning to Department of Homeland Security headquarters for a new job. Fenton is the fourth acting official to lead FEMA since the start of the second Trump administration. The first one, Cameron Hamilton, was just nominated to be the permanent FEMA administrator this week. Justin Doubleday, Federal News Network.
1: And Agriculture Department employees are suing USDA Secretary Brooke Rollins over what they say is coercive religious messaging that violates the First Amendment. The new lawsuit comes after Rollins sent an Easter message to over 100,000 USDA employees. Plaintiffs say the secretary's message suggested there is an in-group religion at USDA and that employees who don't share Rollins' views may be subjected to negative consequences. Find these stories and more at federalnewsnetwork.com. I'm Eric White.
3: From the Fox Sports Studios in Los Angeles, here's Martin Weiss.
4: Evan Mobley had six late points to force overtime in Game 5 of the Eastern Conference semifinals. Cleveland eventually stealing a win on the road, 117-113. James Harden becoming the first player to score at least 30 points in a playoff game for six different teams. Game 5 of the Western Conference NHL semifinals went to overtime. Colorado with two late goals to force that extra frame. Minnesota had a 3-1 lead going into the third period. Colorado scored the game-winning goal 4 minutes into overtime, taking a 4-3 win to advance to the Western Conference Finals in a 4-1 series win. Major League Baseball, Atlanta gets its 30th win of the year, 4-1 over the Cubs. The White Sox beat the Royals 6-5 in AL Central matchup. Max Fried's getting an MRI after he left his start against the Orioles. Yankees dropped that one 7-0. Shohei Ohtani pitched 7 no-run innings as the Dodgers beat the Giants 4-0. He did not hit in the game. I'm Martin Weiss.
3: And the Eagle.
5: Serving America's best, one track at a time.

0: Oh man, guess what? I've started writing my own autobiography on what it's like to work with special forces here. I'm giving all the real-life talk in my book. It's all about being a weapons sergeant and working with all the other units. I'm even writing about this one top-secret mission we're planning on taking next month.
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1: Phase one, Step Forward, is to increase awareness of sexual assault and resources to enhance response. Awareness is important because many people still don't fully understand what sexual assault is, what behaviors contribute to it, or where to go for help. By increasing awareness, we empower soldiers, civilians, and family members to recognize harmful situations, support one another, and know exactly where to turn if something happens.
0: We went on to talk about what resources are available to those who may need help and the community's role in phase one of the campaign.
2: 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They can also contact the DOD Safe Helpline, which is available 24 hours a day. 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
3: Everyone plays a role. 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That means participating in SAPM awareness events, sharing information about resources, intervening when something doesn't seem right, and fostering a culture of dignity and respect. Prevention starts with awareness, and awareness starts with conversations like this one.
0: 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I'm Senior Airman Sean Lane.

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2: From ABC News, I'm Michelle Franzen. In China, talks between President Trump and President Xi lasted about 2 hours. Chinese state media reporting that Xi warned that Taiwan is the most important issue for China-U.S. relations, and if handled improperly, there could be, quote, clashes. Talks also centering on the Iran war, and trade talks continue. ABC's Selena Wang is in Beijing.
3: There are still areas of discussion that have yet to be ironed out. We heard the Treasury Secretary say that there will be talks around, for instance, artificial intelligence, setting up guardrails, how to avoid the worst case scenario. He also said the two leaders will be talking about setting up a board of trade and investment. This is to facilitate Chinese investments in the U.S. in less sensitive, non-strategic areas. And the White House has talked about how they want China to make purchasing commitments to buy more American food, energy, and planes.
2: Americans kept up spending in April, but at a slower pace, according to the latest retail sales report. Concerns over the war increasing along with prices on goods. Russia carrying out its largest attack yet across Ukraine since the start of the war. Search and rescue efforts continuing at the site of a building collapse in Kyiv with nearly a dozen people missing, according to Ukraine's president. ABC's Ian Panel says Russia's Vladimir Putin using the China summit as cover as he faces more pressure from within his own country over the war.
4: A string of recent polls showing his approval rating has fallen to its lowest since the invasion. Russia, of course, is losing tens of thousands of men every month. The economy is suffering, and he's making no headway on the battlefield. For now, though, there is no end in sight. But the pressure on Russia appears to be growing.
2: Ukraine's leaders say at least 15 people were killed and more than 130 injured in strikes targeting civilians and even a school. Senators unanimously approved a resolution to withhold lawmakers' pay during government shutdowns following those string of historic stalemates over funding. You're listening to ABC News.
5: Federal newscast. There's another new acting leader at the Federal Emergency Management Agency.
6: Robert Benton is now the senior official performing the duties of the FEMA administrator. He replaces Karen Evans, who is reportedly returning to Department of Homeland Security headquarters for a new job. Benton is the fourth acting official to lead FEMA since the start of the second Trump administration. The first one, Cameron Hamilton, was just nominated to be the permanent FEMA administrator this week. Justin Doubleday, Federal News Network.
5: And Agriculture Department employees are suing USDA Secretary Brooke Rollins over what they say is coercive religious messaging that violates the First Amendment. The new lawsuit comes after Rollins sent an Easter message to over 100,000 USDA employees. Plaintiffs say the secretary's message suggested there is an in-group religion at USDA and that employees who don't share Rollins' views may be subjected to negative consequences. Find these stories and more at federalnewsnetwork.com. I'm Eric White.
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8: PGA Championship first round update. Atop the leaderboard now through 16 holes is Minwoo Lee, 4 under on the day. Aldridge Pogačar shot 67. He's tied with Stefan Jaeger, 3 under, while in the hunt is Xander Schauffele at 2 under. Rory McIlroy is 1 over par. John Rahm is even, and Bryson DeChambeau, 4 over. South African golfer Garrick Higgo was actually late to the event and was penalized 2 strokes. Dolphins running back Devon Achane reached an agreement with the organization for a new contract, 4 years, $68 million extension coming his way. The New York Giants are hopeful wide receiver Malik Nabers will be able to play week one after undergoing a second knee surgery for a cleanup procedure. And the Edmonton Oilers have fired head coach Chris Knobloch in spite of reaching the Stanley Cup final the past 2 seasons.

0: What's your definition of a criminal? Is it a thief, a drug dealer, an armed robber? It's anyone who has no respect for the laws or the rights of another. The same definition applies to anyone who commits a crime of sexual assault. And take notice, the military is stepping up its efforts to eliminate these crimes from its ranks. The message couldn't be clearer. The Department of Defense has zero tolerance for crime of any type in any branch of service, and that includes sexual assault.
1: Meet knowledgeable Norman.
2: Okay, wet food in the brown Korean trash bags and other trash in the white ones.
3: Wait, there's a difference?
2: Of course there is. That's why there's such a big trash problem lately. Residents must separate trash according to the Korean law. All residents are briefed and provided a flyer of proper Korean trash bags to use. Brown trash bags are for wet food, and white trash bags are for everything else.
3: That's good to know. Thanks, Norman.
4: Base MPs here. We got a call for an emergency. What seems to be the problem?
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0: I'm Senior Airman Sean Lamb, and this is your AFN Humphreys Radio Update. I recently sat down and spoke to Jim Heller, the acting U.S. Ambassador to Korea. He expressed gratitude for service members who uphold the alliance between the United States and Republic of Korea, and he reflected on the importance of that alliance on the year of the 250th anniversary of the United States.
1: I'm Jim Heller, the acting U.S. Ambassador to Korea. On behalf of everyone at Embassy Seoul, I want to thank you and your families for all you do to keep our alliance strong. The first time I served in Korea, I was a soldier at American Forces Korea Network. I spent 2 years working in the AFKN News Department, and that experience shaped my career path, first in broadcast journalism and later in diplomacy. I'm proud to be an AFN alum and excited to be back at my old unit, seeing all the great work being done here. This year marks the 250th anniversary of American independence. As we celebrate this milestone, we know that freedom isn't free. That's why we're grateful for what you do.

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4: 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And to be honest, even if you don't have a goal, they will help you find one.
3: I also think I want to go to school.
4: That's fine. 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So you're right on time.
3: Where is it?
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0: and China on the same page. I'm Lisa Brady, Fox News. The White House says both countries agree Iran cannot have a nuclear weapon. Presidents Trump and Xi discussing the Strait of Hormuz, along with economic cooperation and fentanyl before a banquet that also included U.S. business leaders.
1: In his toast to Xi Jinping at the state dinner, President Trump referred to him as a friend, saying the two countries had
2: one of the most consequential relationships in world history,
1: and inviting the Chinese leader to Washington in September. A Chinese summary of today's meeting had President Xi describing Taiwan as the most important issue in U.S.-China relations. The White House summary didn't mention Taiwan at all.
0: Fox's Jonathan Savage. President Trump calls the talks extremely positive. The CDC just confirming 41 people in the U.S. are now being monitored for hantavirus. However, there are no active cases of it in the U.S. This after 18 people from an infected cruise were sent to two medical facilities in Nebraska and Atlanta. State lawmakers pushing for a vote on gun legislation in Minnesota are set to try a different tactic tonight.
3: Minnesota House Democrats preparing to host a sit-in if Republican Speaker Lisa Daymuth doesn't present a gun ban bill that passed the Democrat-controlled state Senate May 4th. State Rep. Samantha Sensor-Murra saying the sit-in
4: for everyone across Minnesota who has lost someone to gun violence.
3: The bill, in the wake of last summer's deadly mass shooting at a Minneapolis church and school at the hands of a suicidal transgender shooter. Opponents of the bill say it targets commonly owned firearms, turns law-abiding Minnesotans into criminals, and builds a state-run registry of every gun owner. That the bill does nothing to stop criminals who already ignore current laws.
0: Fox's Jeff Manasso. The crash of a small medical plane under investigation in New Mexico where four people were killed and a fire associated with the crash has grown to about 30 acres in dry, windy conditions. 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
5: On May 10th, 1775, American soldiers and militia, including Ethan Allen and the Green Mountain Boys, launched a surprise attack and captured Fort Ticonderoga, a British weapons and supplies stronghold. This victory helped the Patriots to gain an advantage early in the Revolutionary War. On May 14th, 1804, Captain Meriwether Lewis and Lieutenant William Clark began their Corps of Discovery expedition from St. Charles, Missouri. Their goal was to explore the Louisiana Territory, discover a water route to the Pacific Ocean, and document new plants and landforms. Despite facing several challenges, they were successful in opening the West for expansion and increasing knowledge on the American frontier. And this has been this week's Reflective Moments of America's Military. Visit our website to learn more and stay tuned for more next week.
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7: Four golfers turned in 67 scorecards in the par 70 of Arana Mink at the first round of the PGA Championship. Aldrich Pottgieter, Stefan Jaeger, Minwoo Lee, and Ryo Hitatsune all atop the leaderboard. Bryson DeChambeau put in a 76 on his scorecard, 6 over par, and Rory McIlroy shot 4 over for a 74. Date and time for the Cowboys and Ravens in Brazil has been set for 4:25 p.m. Eastern Time on September 27th. The New York Giants are hopeful wide receiver Malik Nabers will be able to play week one after undergoing a second knee surgery for a cleanup procedure. The Seattle Mariners placed Cal Raleigh on the injured list due to a right oblique strain on Thursday, and the Edmonton Oilers have fired head coach Chris Knobloch. In spite of reaching the Stanley Cup final the past two seasons, they got knocked out in the first round this year by the Anaheim Ducks.
6: All the music you need

the same agenda. You run to Atlanta when you need a check balance. Let me break it down for you. This the real challenge. You call Future when you didn't see the club. Lil Baby help you get your lingo up. 21, get your first.

0: Hey, Shelby, want to go someplace nice on my scooter?
1: My mom said not to talk to scrubs.
2: Yeah, Jared, do you even have a license to drive that personal transportation device?
0: Why, yes. One stop to help me out. In fact, I also have to be wearing this helmet, reflective belt, and equip the brightest lights to make sure I'm safe. Plus, following the traffic laws makes me handsome.

0: them.
1: Right, Shelby?
2: It makes you safe, but not handsome.
1: So, I'd be handsome without the scooter?
3: The most handsome part of you is when you're facing the opposite direction of us, so scoot away.
4: 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We do the BOD Pod for body composition testing, metabolic testing to determine how many calories you should be eating to lose weight, gain weight, or maintain, fitness testing if you want to determine your VO2 or how efficiently your body is utilizing oxygen while you are running and your heart rate zones, health coaching, stress management, and offer a range of classes. We've got upping your metabolism for a class, fueling for health, AR 600-9 if you are wanting to get certified to tape, healthy sleep habits, stress management, meal in minutes, and ACFT performance optimization class. Our hours of operation are Monday through Thursday, 8 a.m. to 4 p.m., Friday, 8 a.m. to 12, and our building number is 578 over by the Charleston Gate.
5: Even though he outranked me, I told him no. But he didn't stop. He said no one at this base would believe me. It was my word against his.
6: Sexual assault is a serious offense. Under the Uniform Code of Military Justice, it's punishable the world over, regardless of rank or where it occurs. And the Department of Defense is committed to eliminating it.
5: I was scared to report it, but I'm glad I did. He's behind bars now, and he'll be there for a long time to come.
7: Those who lead.

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1: I recently sat down and spoke with Ms. Shante Randall, Mrs. Christina Dina, and Mr. Paul Rutledge, victim advocates from the 8th Army Sharp Office, to talk about Phase 1 of the Fiscal Year 26 SAPM theme, Step Forward, Prevent, Report, specifically to discuss awareness surrounding Phase 1.
2: Phase 1, Step Forward, is to increase awareness of sexual assault and resources to enhance response. 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
1: We went on to talk about what resources are available to those who may need help and the community's role in Phase 1 of the campaign.
3: 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They can also contact the DOD Safe Helpline, which is available 24 hours a day. 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
4: 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That means participating in SAPM awareness events, sharing information about resources, intervening when something doesn't seem right, and fostering a culture of dignity and respect. Prevention starts with awareness, and awareness starts with conversations like this one.
0: 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I'm Senior Airman Sean Lamb.
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2: 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The extinguisher must also have a four-vehicle use sticker, which can be purchased at your main exchange in the auto section or through local retail off-post. Don't wait, stay safe.
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2: From ABC News, I'm Michelle Franzen. Talks in China between President Trump and President Xi lasted for roughly 2 hours, and the war with Iran loomed large on the agenda. The U.S. signaling it was open for China to help with the reopening of the Strait of Hormuz. ABC's Selena Wang is in Beijing.
3: The U.S. readout mentioned that both leaders agree the strait needs to be open, that Iran cannot have a nuclear weapon. But we didn't get any of that from the Chinese readout. No mention of the strait or even Iran at all by name, which reflects what experts have been telling me, which is that while Beijing wants this war to end, they see it as America's problem to solve. They don't want to get pulled in too deeply.
2: Americans kept up spending in April, but at a slower pace, according to the latest retail sales report. Concerns

0: over the war increasing along with prices on goods. In California, a civil case brought by Elon Musk against OpenAI Sam Altman is nearing an end. Closing arguments got underway today. ABC legal contributor and Hofstra Law professor James Sample has more.
1: Elon Musk's lawsuit essentially says that Sam Altman and the OpenAI team turned what was supposed to be exclusively or at least primarily a nonprofit into one of the biggest companies in America on a for-profit basis. Sam Altman and the OpenAI team say that Elon Musk is essentially a sour grapes individual who had an opportunity to stay with the company, who himself saw the need for a for-profit model, and who left under really bitter and unpleasant terms.
0: In New Mexico, officials say all four people on board the medical aircraft that crashed earlier today died. They also located the plane in Lincoln County. The cause of that crash remains under investigation. Severe storms targeting parts of the Midwest and South today. Thunderstorms, meantime, in the Rockies in the past 24 hours. Recorded gale and hurricane force winds in Montana, Idaho, Wyoming, and Utah. A dust storm in Utah caused an 8-vehicle pileup, injuring at least 7 people. 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
2: Federal newscast. There's another new acting leader at the Federal Emergency Management Agency.
3: Robert Benton is now the senior official performing the duties of the FEMA administrator. He replaces Karen Evans, who is reportedly returning to Department of Homeland Security headquarters for a new job. Benton is the fourth acting official to lead FEMA since the start of the second Trump administration. The first one, Cameron Hamilton, was just nominated to be the permanent FEMA administrator this week. Justin Doubleday, Federal News Network.
2: And Agriculture Department employees are suing USDA Secretary Brooke Rollins over what they say is coercive religious messaging that violates the First Amendment. The new lawsuit comes after Rollins sent an Easter message to over 100,000 USDA employees. Plaintiffs say the secretary's message suggested there is an in-group religion at USDA and that employees who don't share Rollins' views may be subjected to negative consequences. Find these stories and more at federalnewsnetwork.com. I'm Eric White.
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5: In round one of the PGA Championship, we've got a four-way tie for the lead right now at 3-under between Aldrich Potgieter of South Africa, Stephen Yeager of Germany, Minwoo Lee of Australia, and Ryo Hisatsune of Japan, all shooting 3-under 67s. Rory McIlroy shot a 4-over 74 and is 7 shots off the lead. Baseball, the Seattle Mariners place catcher Cal Raleigh on the 10-day injured list with a right oblique strain. On the field right now, Seattle's got a 3-0 lead at Houston at the bottom of the third inning on a 3-run home run by Luke Raley, his 10th of the season. The Pirates up 7-2 over the Colorado Rockies going to the bottom of the eighth inning. It's Cincinnati 14, the Washington Nationals 1 in the bottom of the eighth inning. Cincinnati getting 2 home runs by J.J. Bleday. He now has 6 home runs on the season.

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0: I'm Senior Airman Sean Lamb, and this is your AFN Humphreys Radio Update. I recently sat down and spoke to Jim Heller, the acting U.S. ambassador to Korea. He expressed gratitude for service members who uphold the alliance between the United States and Republic of Korea, and he reflected on the importance of that alliance on the year of the 250th anniversary of the United States.
1: I'm Jim Heller, the acting U.S. ambassador to Korea. On behalf of everyone at Embassy Seoul, I want to thank you and your families for all you do to keep our alliance strong. The first time I served in Korea, I was a soldier at American Forces Korea Network. I spent 2 years working in the AFKN news department, and that experience shaped my career path, first in broadcast journalism and later in diplomacy. I'm proud to be an AFN alum and excited to be back at my old unit, seeing all the great work being done here. This year marks the 250th anniversary of American independence. As we celebrate this milestone, we know that freedom isn't free. That's why we're grateful for what you do, working shoulder to shoulder with our Korean partners every day to keep both of our countries secure, prosperous, and free. 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Kachi kapshida.
0: 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I'm Senior Airman Sean Lamb.

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1: What's your definition of a criminal? Is it a thief, a drug dealer, an armed robber? It's anyone who has no respect for the laws or the rights of another. The same definition applies to anyone who commits a crime of sexual assault. And take notice, the military is stepping up its efforts to eliminate these crimes from its ranks. The message couldn't be clearer. The Department of Defense has zero tolerance for crime of any type in any branch of service, and that includes sexual assault.
2: How amazing. 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
4: Welcome, everyone. We have a new member, Sergeant Reynolds, and I was hoping that some of you could share your favorite friends from all corners experiences with her.
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2: Take in China. I'm Lisa Brady, Fox News. After a summit with President Xi, President Trump says the Chinese leader offered to help when it comes to Iran and denied sending weapons to Iran, telling Fox's Sean Hannity.
3: He said that strongly, but at the same time he said, you know, they buy a lot of their oil there and they'd like to keep doing that. He'd like to see Hormuz Strait opened.
2: That interview airs at 9 Eastern tonight. A Chinese statement after the closed-door meeting called Taiwan the most important issue with the U.S., warning of possible conflict if it's not handled properly. Secretary of State Rubio says there would be global repercussions if China tried to take the self-governing island by force. A number of key U.S. business leaders attending the state banquet in Beijing earlier today, with the two presidents also discussing opening up China and economic cooperation. A man nearly executed multiple times in Oklahoma gets a green light to get out on bond.
4: An Oklahoma judge grants former death row prisoner Richard Glossop a $500,000 bond while awaiting retrial over a 1997 killing that brought him within hours of execution three separate times. The ruling could free the 63-year-old for the first time in nearly 30 years. Last year, the Supreme Court overturned his conviction amid longstanding innocence claims supported by Kim Kardashian and others, and highlighted in

0: A 2017 documentary, Killing Richard Glossop.
1: Fox's Carmen Roberts. Prosecutors say Glossop's former boss was killed in a murder-for-hire scheme. If he's freed on bond, he will have restrictions, including an electronic monitor. A man accused of opening fire on a Massachusetts street pleads not guilty. Tyler Brown appearing in court from a hospital bed. Prosecutors say at least 70 rounds were fired in Cambridge Monday, wounding two people. He's facing multiple charges. The judge also hearing he has a long criminal history and mental health issues, ordering him to remain in custody for now. 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
2: This is your News in One. Reporting for AFN Europe, I'm Airman First Class Olivia Marino. U.S. Air Force Explosive Ordnance Disposal, or EOD, personnel from the 786th Civil Engineer Squadron hosted Operation Deterrent Viking in Baumholder, Germany. The training brought together more than 50 EOD personnel from units across the U.S. and Europe, including NATO allies from Slovakia and Belgium. Technicians participated in a variety of simulated scenarios, such as live counter drone procedures, land navigation, and controlled detonations. An EOD team member from the 786th Civil Engineer Squadron, Senior Airman Kelsey Ockman, says Deterrent Viking enhanced interoperability and refined tactical skills.
3: There's a lot of trust in the team dynamic. That's why we train the way we do. It's a very serious, operation. So having that trust is critical.
2: That was your News in One. I'm Airman First Class Olivia Marino.
4: From the Fox Sports Studios in Los Angeles, here's Isaac Lowenkron.
5: We have a nice six-way tie for the lead right now in round one of the PGA Championship at 3-under par between Aldrich Potgieter of South Africa, Steven Yeager of Germany, Australia's Minwoo Lee, Ryo Hisatsune of Japan, and Americans Akshay Bhutia and Alex Smalley. Rory McIlroy shot a 4-over-74, 7 shots off the lead today. In Major League Baseball, the Seattle Mariners placed catcher Cal Raleigh on the 10-day injured list with a right oblique strain. Earlier, the New York Mets hit 5 home runs in a 9-4 victory over the Tigers to sweep their 3-game series. Detroit has lost 8 of its last 9. The Cincinnati Reds over the Washington Nationals 15-1. Cincy's J.J. Bladé, 2 home runs, 6 RBI.
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0: Looks like you just found yourself a gem. 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
1: 6:09 in the morning. I am Staff Sergeant Nicholas Larson, also known as DJ Emerald, as you just heard during my little intro right there. And we're talking about some very fun animal news that's going on in the world today. Including, we'll be talking about some, well, we have a fun escapee from a zoo that had zookeepers trying to track down a very speedy little animal, as well as we'll be talking about a wolf that had been kept as a pet. Yep, and well, it had some very interesting intros for why it was then captured later. And then a new record-setting fish in Florida. Why is it always Florida? I don't know why. Well, apparently it's just what Florida does. So stick around for that and more right here on AFN Kunsan The Eagle, serving America's best.

0: and Snuffy. You still with us?
1: Yeah.
2: The Wolfpack Cafe. Fuel the pack.
3: Dude, where are you? The party's already started.
4: Hey, yo, I just got done pre-gaming. I'm zooming on my scooter right now. I'm literally right around the corner. Oh, God!
3: Yo, dude, are you good? I told you not to drink and scooter. Don't drink and drive. And remember, getting caught on your scooter drunk is the same thing as drinking and driving.
5: Ah, glad you could join us for story time. Jenkins and I are just now finishing our preparations. Unfortunately, our chosen book for this week, The Life and Times of Lord Hartgrove, A Dynastic History, is still checked out from the library after 6 weeks. So we have had to get a different book. As to meet the demands of Jenkins, we have decided to go with The Very Hungry Caterpillar. So please, have a seat, and we will begin shortly.
6: To avoid scenarios like this from happening in the future, please return your library books on time.
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6:19 in the morning, and a very, very beautiful animal escaped from the zoo recently. Yes, a pregnant cheetah escaped from its zoo enclosure in the Netherlands recently. Luckily, that cheetah has been tranquilized and safely returned to the facility. There were officials at the Safari Park Briski Bregen in, I'm going to butcher this name, Hilvarnbeek, confirmed that the cheetah was noticed missing from their enclosure at around 9:30 a.m. at the opening on, prior to the zoo's opening at 9:30 a.m. on a Wednesday. The zoo, understandably, closed down the zoo to the public while zookeepers went searching for that little old feline. Well, it found the zoo, the zoo found the cheetah on zoo grounds still, but they were in a little wooded area. Luckily, they were able to get some veterinarians in to tranquilize the animal, but it took a while for it to actually happen because, well, it's wooded, you want to get a decent shot, and then also, you want to give the animal as little stress as possible, especially because she was pregnant. But luckily, the cheetah was luckily returned to their enclosure about 1:15 p.m., so they had a little bit of a excursion out into the quote-unquote wilds, but they were able to get successfully recaptured. They're still trying to figure out how that animal was able to get out. So we'll see what goes on in the future. Speaking of what's going on in the future, we'll be talking about some more fun little animal news that's going around the world, including a record-setting fish in Florida. So stick around for that and more right here on AFN Kunsan, the Eagle, serving America's best.

6:24 in the morning. It is 60 degrees outside. The high of 72 today and a low of 59. The air quality right now is 165, right in that unhealthy range. So keep an eye on that if you're going to be heading out and getting some PT done. The high tomorrow is going to be a high of 69 degrees and a low of 59 degrees. Your DOD community bank conversion rate is 1,460 Korean won to $1.

0: It's time for AF and Kunsan Radio Update. I'm Senior Airman Mason Hargrove. South Korea has just launched its annual surveillance program to track ticks that can spread severe fever as tick season ramps up from April through November. The Korea Disease Control and Prevention Agency says monitoring began Monday and will run through November at 26 locations nationwide. Health officials say symptoms like high fever, vomiting, and diarrhea are prone to happen, typically appearing 5 to 14 days after infection. Since the first confirmed case in South Korea in 2013, officials say the country sees about 180 infections a year, with a fatality rate at around 18%. And more than 400 deaths reported so far overall. With no approved vaccine or specific treatment, authorities stress prevention. Avoid prolonged time in tall grass, wear long sleeves and pants, and do a full body check after outdoor activities. And if you find a tick attached, officials recommend visiting a medical facility for proper removal and care rather than trying to pull it off yourself. In other news, eligible active duty aviators have from April 1st through May 31st to apply for the Fiscal Year 26 Aviation Bonus Program, covering pilots, remotely piloted aircraft pilots, air battle managers, and combat systems officers. The program applies to lieutenant colonels and below who are qualified for operational flying duty and currently receiving monthly aviation incentive pay. Officials say that applicants should see payment within about 3 weeks after final approval and processing. That's it for this edition, but for more Wolfpack news, go to kunsan.af.mil. Be sure to follow AF and Kunsan on Facebook, download the AF and Go mobile app, or tune in to 88.5 FM, AF and Kunsan the Eagle, or your local AFN television station for updates from Kunsan to across the Pacific. I'm Senior Airman Mason Hargrove, and this has been your AF and Kunsan Radio Update.
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2: Hey! AFN the Eagle.

6:36 in the morning, and we are talking about a wolf that was found in the streets of the capital of North Macedonia. Yes, this wolf was being kept as a pet as it was found wearing a collar and a chain and was wandering loose in the Kozel neighborhood of Skopje on Tuesday. The Skopje Zoo was the one who managed to eventually get a hold of it, the wolf that was there. And the Ministry of the Interior personnel arrived on the scene, followed by the city of Skopje employees and wildlife experts from the zoo. The wolf was then taken to the zoo, where it's going to have a nice home now, and it's currently going under a quarantine while veterinary personnel there are making sure that it's in good health and that it was properly taken care of before. They have a picture of the good boy, and his tongue is just sticking out. His tail is wagging. He seems like a very good, if a little bit dangerous, boy there. Fortunately, the situation has ended without any major consequences going on. It seems to be tame and a calm animal, but it's also a wolf, so it's a very big, big dog. So yeah, got to make sure that you keep yourself safe. So that does remind me, make sure you're keeping an eye out any wildlife that are around here. Please don't interact with the wildlife if you can at all help it. Coming up in a little bit though, we'll be talking all about a new record-setting fish caught in Florida. Stick around for that and more right here on AFN Kunsan the Eagle, serving America's best.

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6:49 in the morning. I am Staff Sergeant Nicholas Larson, and we're talking about some very interesting news in regards to a giant fish that was caught. You see, oftentimes when you're talking to anglers, they'll be saying, yeah, I've got the secret spot. It's got the biggest fish, the most catches, all sorts of stuff right there. You got the most tasty fish that are from this one particular spot. Who knows? Maybe they actually do. Maybe it's just an old fisherman's legend. But what I can tell you is that the Florida Fish and Wildlife Conservation Commission just showed off the biggest blue catfish ever captured in the state. I would give you a moment to guess, but I don't want to leave too much dead air. I'll just let you know right now. It was 73.6 pounds. Yep, that monster was reeled in the Suwannee River. And they have a picture of it with it being held up by an officer. And oh my goodness, this thing is going like from tip to nose. It's like basically up to the officer's torso. Like it's middle of his chest. It is honestly ridiculous. I honestly can't believe that anyone managed to reel that thing in. The amount of muscle strength you would need to do that. Whew. It absolutely shattered the previous record of 69.5 pounds. So it went above and beyond what was previously set there. Several pounds over that. The catch was reviewed for species, weight, and eligibility by agency biologists. And then it was subsequently certified as a new state record. Yeah, they are honestly insane. If you want to get a cool photo, you can look this up, obviously. But ooh, it's such a big fish. Coming up in this next hour, though, we'll be talking all about some space news. So stick around for that. But before I do that, I have Choosing Texas by Ella Langley.

0: From ABC News, I'm Michelle Franzen. Access to a popular abortion pill was preserved today. The Supreme Court allowing the abortion pill mifepristone to be available without an in-person doctor visit, keeping on hold a lower court order that would have restricted the drug's availability. The case out of Louisiana, ABC's Devin Dwyer has details.
1: People have been able to access the pill online from a doctor, from a provider, get it in the mail. It is the most commonly formed method of abortion in the United States. We're told one in four women who get an abortion today get the medication from telemedicine. It's just how it's gone.
0: In China, final talks taking place in a few hours in the summit between President Trump and President Xi. Both leaders met earlier. Chinese state media reports Xi warned Taiwan is the most important issue for U.S.-China relations, and if handled improperly, there could be clashes. Talks also centered on the Iran war, and trade talks continue. ABC's Selena Wang is in Beijing.
2: There are still areas of discussion that have yet to be ironed out. We heard the Treasury Secretary say that there will be talks around, for instance, artificial intelligence, setting up guardrails, how to avoid the worst case scenario. He also said the two leaders will be talking about setting up a board of trade and investment. This is to facilitate Chinese investments in the U.S. in less sensitive, non-strategic areas. And the White House has talked about how they want China to make purchasing commitments to buy more American food, energy, and planes.
0: Americans kept up spending in April, but at a slower pace, according to the latest retail sales report. Concerns over the war increasing along with prices on goods rising. Weekly jobless claims continuing to rise.
3: The number of people filing their first claims for state jobless benefits rose by 12,000 last week to 211,000 altogether. That's more than double what employment analysts were anticipating. The overall number of people receiving some kind of unemployment has slipped a little to 1.7 million.
0: ABC's Jim Ryan. 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
4: Federal newscast. There's another new acting leader at the Federal Emergency Management Agency.
5: Robert Fenton is now the senior official performing the duties of the FEMA administrator. He replaces Karen Evans, who is reportedly returning to Department of Homeland Security headquarters for a new job. Fenton is the fourth acting official to lead FEMA since the start of the second Trump administration. The first one, Cameron Hamilton, was just nominated to be the permanent FEMA administrator this week. Justin Doubleday, Federal News Network.
4: And Agriculture Department employees are suing USDA Secretary Brooke Rollins over what they say is coercive religious messaging that violates the First Amendment. The new lawsuit comes after Rollins sent an Easter message to over 100,000 USDA employees. Plaintiffs say the secretary's message suggested there is an in-group religion at USDA and that employees who don't share Rollins' views may be subjected to negative consequences. Find these stories and more at federalnewsnetwork.com. I'm Eric White.
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7: We've got a nice little six-way tie for the lead in round one of the PGA Championship right now, including Justin Thomas and Martin Keimer. Rory McIlroy today shot a 4 over 74, already 7 shots off the lead. With that in mind, let's listen in on his post-game news conference.
8: Rory, how would you describe your opening round? All right. Thank you.
7: Thank you. In Major League Baseball, the Seattle Mariners placed catcher Cal Raleigh on the 10-day injured list with a right oblique strain. On the field today, the New York Mets hit 5 home runs in a 9-4 win over Detroit to sweep their 3-game series. The Tigers have lost 8 of 9. Cincinnati thumped Washington 15-1. The Reds' J.J. Blade, 2 home runs and 6 RBI. The Minnesota Twins paddle the Miami Marlins 9-1.
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0: Looks like you just found yourself a gem. 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
1: It is 7:11 in the morning. I'm Staff Sergeant Nicholas Larson, also known as DJ Emerald, as you just heard in my little intro there. And we're talking all about some space news going on today, including how space may be going to help Special Operations Command, because they're going to be evaluating some very interesting technology going on there, as well as we're going to be talking about just how big some of the V3 Starship stuff will be going on here soon. Hopefully we get a good liftoff here soon, as well as we'll be talking about SpaceX and them partnering up with some South Korean companies to launch a satellite. So stick around for that, and we're right here on AFN Kunsan, The Eagle, serving America's best.

0: I love your service dress. Where did you get it?
1: Oh my God. I got it from the Airman's Attic.
0: Where's that at?
1: So Courtney asked me, where's the Airman's Attic? Like, she's never seen it before. She's so delusional. It's in the blanket store building behind the BX, building 1104.
0: Oh, I've seen it before.
1: Yeah, they're open Monday through Thursday, 5:30 to 7:30, and they have so much stuff available to service members for free.
0: I didn't even ask her when it's open, but now I know when I can go and donate some extra things I got lying around.
2: Bro, you still haven't washed the dishes?
3: Sorry, Bendy.
2: Sorry. And you, wait, what about the trash?
3: Sorry, Bendy.
2: Sorry. 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

7:20 in the morning, and U.S. Special Operations Command is evaluating a mobile software platform that allow operators in the field to go ahead and access commercial satellite imagery and imagery analytics directly from Android tactical devices. The platform is working with a geospatial company called SkyFi, and it's going to be using the Android Tactical Assault Kits. Basically, those are ruggedized smartphones that you'll see of like JTAC's Special Forces guys that are like clamped onto the front of their vests. And well, they are going to be trying to use basically consumer level intelligence to help them go around and get good imagery and get, well, as they call it, AI enabled analytics at the and basically to gain a tactical edge, as military terminology would go. The company, which I said before is SkyFi, received a contract of an undisclosed value to develop software and a plugin to go out and allow SOCOM operators to test that out in the field. So, you know what? Hopefully, our Spec Ops guys, they'll be able to have that easily available overview of the data and sky, well, be satellite imagery of wherever they need to go to so they can get that bird's eye view of what their target may be looking like. That is going to be fairly quick and up to date. This is going to be installed possibly on up to 500,000 uses, well, users of the ATAC device, which is that, again, that Android Tactical Assault Kit. So we will see if that's going to be able to get done, and if it does work out, that'll be wonderful. Coming up a bit though, we'll be talking all about SpaceX's Starship V3, and hopefully that launch is coming up here soon. So stick around for that and more right here on AFN Kuntz on the Eagle, serving America's best.

7:26 in the morning. It is 62 degrees out right now and sunny. It is going to be a high of 72 today with a low of 59 this evening. Keep in mind, if you're heading out for PT, it is a unhealthy 171 air quality index. Tomorrow is going to be a high of 69 degrees with a low of 59 in the evening. Your conversion rate is 1,454 Korean won to the U.S. dollar.

It's time for your AFN Kunsan radio update. I'm Staff Sergeant Nicholas Larson. The Department of the Air Force is moving forward to potentially build and operate one or more artificial intelligence data centers at air bases in Alaska. The current proposition would use approximately 4,700 acres of underutilized land from Joint Base Elmendorf-Richardson, Ellison Air Force Base, and Clear Space Force Station. In preparation for the project, the Department of the Air Force is holding a virtual industry day to engage with potential partners to build and operate advanced artificial intelligence centers. 12 parcels of land have been identified as potential areas for development, and the selected developer will be responsible for all aspects of the project, including financing, permitting, construction, and the long-term operation of the facility. In other news, soldiers from the 25th Infantry Division successfully and

0: training doctrine. That's it for this edition. 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I'm Staff Sergeant Nicholas Larson, and this has been your AFN Kunsan Radio Update.
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7:39 in the morning, and SpaceX is now targeting May 19th for the launch of its Starship version 3. If you don't know what that is, it is the super heavy rocket that SpaceX has put together. It is insanely large. It is, I think it's the tallest and most powerful rocket ever produced by humanity, and it's meant to be reusable, so obviously this is going to be a massive step forward for spaceflight. But the version 3 is going to be using a new iteration of Raptor engines, referred to as Raptor 3 engines. They're going to be launching hopefully May 19th, and they will be the first launch from Pad 2, which is the new version of the infrastructure. If you haven't seen what it's like for the Starship to be landing and get, well, reused, basically there is a giant tower that has two arms on it that when the rocket comes down, it fires its booster engines, the arms come in and then get on either side and catch the rocket as it's coming down for a landing. The flight test's primary goal will be to demonstrate each of the new pieces of flight environment for the first time, and with each new element of the Starship architecture featuring significant redesigns, this is going to enable full and rapid reuse that incorporate learnings from years of development and tests, said a SpaceX representative on its website. So hopefully this all works out. I'm looking forward to seeing this thing launch. I wish I was back in Texas because I would love to see this thing go up. This would be amazing. I've heard it like absolutely rattle your chest. So that's pretty cool stuff to see. Maybe I can ask my family if they can go down and see a Starship launch, get a video of it. That would be really, really cool. Oh well. Anyway, coming up in a bit though, we'll be talking all about some more SpaceX news and how they've been working with the South Korean company. That and more right here on AFN Kumasan, the Eagle, serving America's best. I've never seen

0: Hey, what's up, bro? So, I just finished my food. Do you have a trash can nearby?
1: You could just throw it on the floor, bro. My room doesn't smell anyway.
0: Make sure to keep up with dorm cleanliness. Even if you don't smell it, we do.
2: Dude, this trip to Busan's about to be awesome.
3: Yeah, man, it's been too long. You got everything you need?
2: Yeah. Wait, I think I forgot my cat card.
3: It's been nice knowing you.
2: What do you mean? I can just go back and get it?
4: No,
3: you're not allowed to.
4: You're not one of us anymore.
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3: Make sure you are practicing CAC security at all times.
2: Yo, what's behind that door?
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2: That's amazing. 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
2: Huh, probably the 100% confidentiality part.
6: Yeah, that's probably it. Wanna go with me?
2: Let's go now.
3: For more information, contact DSN315-782-HOPE.
7: 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A catastrophic mudslide has occurred, causing outrage and panic amongst the communities.
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7:53 in the morning, and we're doing our last little talk break here about SpaceX and their 45 payloads that were launched aboard a rideshare on a Falcon 9 rocket from Vandenberg Space Force Base early on Sunday morning. Included in that, there was a South Korean satellite, the CAS-500-2. It was the primary payload for this launch, and is part of the Korea Aerospace Industries Limited, the KAI. This is the second of two satellites that KAI calls the phase one of its CAS-500 program, which is designed for precision ground-based observation. The liftoff happened about 12 a.m., around 3 a.m. Eastern time at Vandenberg, and they were trying to make sure that this is going to be showing that enduring role in ensuring space access for nations around the globe, including all of our partners, including here in the Republic of Korea. So it's really cool to see that we are continuing to work closely with our Korean partners here and partners all around the world to provide access to spaceflight at relatively quick and easy ability to send up all of these flights to space, which honestly Falcon 9 has been absolutely spectacular at, sending up hundreds of flights at this point now, including, well, I believe one rocket had over, 50-something launches being reused. It's honestly insane just how frequent these launches have become for these rockets. That's about it for this hour. Coming up in a bit, though, we'll be talking all about some YouTube recommendations I actually have in regards to some channels that are you may not know about at this time, and there's a bunch of different recommendations I'll be providing for you right here on AFN Kunsan, the Eagle, serving America's best.

0: meeting extremely positive.
1: Finally, Silicera, Fox News. President Trump's take after the first round of meetings with China's president.
2: According to the White House, Presidents Trump and Xi discussed economic cooperation, fentanyl, and the Strait of Hormuz, both countries agreeing Iran cannot have a nuclear weapon. In his toast to Xi Jinping at the state dinner, President Trump referred to him as a friend, saying the two countries had
3: one of the most consequential relationships in world history,
2: and inviting the Chinese leader to Washington in September. A Chinese summary of today's meeting had President Xi describing Taiwan as the most important issue in U.S.-China relations. The White House summary didn't mention Taiwan at all.
1: Fox's Jonathan Savage. CIA Director John Ratcliffe traveled to Cuba to meet with high-ranking officials, including Raul Castro's grandson, to talk about intelligence sharing, economic stability, and security issues. And Cuba says it's accepting $100 million in humanitarian aid from the U.S. A Del Rio, Texas woman arrested in connection with a human smuggling operation that led to the deaths of seven migrants.
4: Federal investigators charged Myra Huerta with harboring illegal migrants. As the investigation continues, and residents of Laredo, Texas, react to the boxcar deaths.
5: Let me be clear. We are demanding justice for these lives lost. It doesn't matter where they came from.
4: Mayor Dr. Victor Trevino says a preliminary medical examiner's report shows the Mexican and Honduran nationals, ages 56 to 14, likely died of heat stroke in the stifling boxcar before it reached the city.
1: Fox's Carmen Roberts. Last year, two smugglers were sentenced to life in prison after 53 migrants died in the back of a tractor trailer in Texas in 2022. Former Oklahoma death row prisoner Richard Glossop, who was nearly executed three times for the 1997 killing of his former boss, is free on bond. America's listening to Fox News.
6: This is Your News in One. Reporting for AFN Europe, I'm Airman First Class Olivia Marino. U.S. Air Force Explosive Ordnance Disposal, or EOD, personnel from the 786th Civil Engineer Squadron hosted Operation Deterrent Viking in Baumholder, Germany. The training brought together more than 50 EOD personnel from units across the U.S. and Europe, including NATO allies from Slovakia and Belgium. Technicians participated in a variety of simulated scenarios, such as live counter drone procedures, land navigation, and controlled detonations. An EOD team member from the 786th Civil Engineer Squadron, Senior Airman Kelsey Ackman, says Deterrent Viking enhanced interoperability and refined tactical skills.
7: There's a lot of trust in the team dynamic. That's why we train the way we do. It's a very serious operation, so having that trust is critical.
6: That was Your News in One. I'm Airman First Class Olivia Marino.
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9: We've got a six-way tie for the lead right now in round one of the PGA Championship at 3-under, including Scottie Scheffler and Justin Thomas. Rory McIlroy shot a 4 over 74 today, already 7 shots off the lead. Let's listen in on his post-round news conference.
10: Rory, how would you describe your opening round? All right, thank you.
9: Anywho, in Major League Baseball, the St. Louis Cardinals scored 2 runs at the top of the ninth inning for a 5-4 lead against the Athletics. They now have 2 outs in the bottom of the ninth inning. Earlier, the New York Mets hit 5 home runs in a 9-4 win over the Tigers to sweep their 3-game series. Detroit's lost 8 of 9. The Seattle Mariners victorious at Houston 8-3. Luke Raley, a 3-run home run, his 10th of the year. However, before the contest, the Mariners placed catcher Cal Raleigh on the 10-day injured list due to a right oblique strain.
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1: May 15th, Friday, May 15th, 8:10 in the morning. I'm Staff Sergeant Nicholas Larson, also known as DJ Emerald. And as I stated before, you listen to AFN Kunsan. We'll be talking all about some very cool stuff in regards to... Oh, my mic just seemed to cut out there. Testing, testing. There we are. So my mic seemed to cut out there for a moment. I don't know why. Well, we're going to be talking all about some interesting YouTube channels that you may be able to watch over this weekend, because I don't know if you're going to be super busy this weekend or you're just going to relax in preparation for all this upcoming next week, but a couple of fun YouTube channels to watch and maybe check out while you're going to be relaxing, including a couple about video games, be one talking about history and ancient history at that, and then we'll be going over one that is going to be a bit of military history and naval history, to be precise. So stick around for that and more right here on AFN Kunsan, The Eagle, serving America's best.

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4: Here we are at the Bikini Bottom of South Korea.
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6: Yeah, it is, but he shouldn't be riding with headphones in.
5: I don't think it's that big of a deal. 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
6: Is he lost? Why is he riding towards the flight line? Fred, no!
4: Don't be like Fred. Personnel who ride bicycles, skateboards, rollerblades, or electric scooters are strictly prohibited from wearing or using headphones.
5: Hey Fred, are you okay?
7: My life!
4: Stay safe out there, Wolfpack.
8: Did you know wrapping or tampering with fire alarms is a federal offense? This includes removing fire alarm system detectors, detectors covered with plastic bags, sprinkler heads, and detectors that have been painted over. In 75% of all fatality fires across America, the system had been tampered with or damaged. This tampering was a major contributing factor to the deaths. Make good decisions, Kunsan, or else.
9: Whether it's Yokosuka or Daegu,
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8:18 in the morning. We're talking all about some YouTube channels that you may want to watch this weekend if you're at all interested in maybe killing a little bit of time or just have something playing in the background if you're going to be chilling out, hanging out with maybe some friends or just chilling in your room. First up here, we have Ahoy. If you've never heard of Ahoy, A-H-O-Y, it's also at Xbox Ahoy for the YouTube channel itself. It is all about gaming videos. It's got some insights into gaming. You may know them from their series if you have gone around on YouTube for a while. They have Retro Ahoy. It's where they look at some retro games that are out there and takes a little bit of a deep dive into why they were made, how they were made. These videos will be anywhere from 20, 30 minutes long up to over an hour in length. So there'd be plenty of time to kill with those. You also have looking at what's called Iconic Arms, where he looks at firearms in real life and how they compare to their video game identities and how those developed over the years, as well as he's got some videos on the video game origins and then some special videos on things that are some very interesting topics, including the very first video games, as well as Polybius, if you ever have heard of that game. The first, well, it's his title for the video is called Polybius, the video game that doesn't exist. So he's got some very fascinating videos out there. His most recent video is just titled 2001. It looks at the state of the video game industry back in the year 2001, which nowadays, that is 25 years ago. How time flies. So we'll be talking about some more YouTube channels coming up in just a bit, including one about paleontology. So stick around for that right here on AFN Kunsan the Eagle, serving America's best.

8:23 in the morning. It is 64 degrees out right now, and a high of 72 degrees today, and a low of 59 this evening. The AQI right now is 175, so it is officially in the unhealthy tier. Tomorrow's high is going to be 69 degrees, very nice, and a low of 60 degrees. Your conversion rate is $1 US to 1,454 Korean won.

It's time for your Kunsan Radio Update. I'm Staff Sergeant Nicholas Larson. U.S. Pacific Air Force has directed the 7th Air Force to return its F-16 fleet back to its 3-squadron structure across Osan and Kunsan air bases following the Super Squadron test. The test had U.S. Air Force F-16s from across the peninsula co-locate as one Super Squadron, with the last F-16s leaving Kunsan in November of 2025. The reset back to the 3-squadron structure will leverage the strategic advantages that both bases provide and provide flexibility for future force postures. The Super Squadron test provided valuable data and critical insights for F-16 operations across the U.S. Air Force, and the airmen involved in this effort demonstrated a culture of adaptability and innovation. In other news, a collaboration between Lockheed Martin, Fincantieri, and Saildrone has resulted in a new naval craft called the Spectre. This drone boat is 170 feet long and is capable of traveling at nearly 35 miles an hour and is optimized for anti-submarine warfare, also known as ASW. With its 170-foot size, the vessel is looking to compete in the Navy's medium-sized unmanned ship competition. This new craft can be prepared for multiple missions with its armament of 2 Mark 70 vertical launch cells. This payload can also be potentially swapped out for sonar arrays or the Lockheed Joint Air-to-Ground Missile Quad Launcher. That's it for this edition, but for more Wolfpack news, go to kunsan.af.mil. Be sure to follow AFN Kunsan on Facebook, download the AFN Go mobile app, or tune in to 88.5 FM AFN Kunsan, The Eagle, and your local AFN television station for the latest updates from Kunsan to across the Pacific. I'm Staff Sergeant Nicholas Larson, and this has been your AFN Kunsan Radio Update.

8:35 in the morning, and we are talking about some very interesting YouTube channels that, well, you may like to watch over the weekend if you're just going to be chilling or you want to just pick up a new place to watch at. The one that I'm going to be recommending right now, just personally, I love Extinct Zoo. It is a YouTube channel dedicated to dinosaurs, paleontology, and, in general, extinct creatures. You can, if you were to go watch them, the most recent video they put up, it was some of the biggest giants that we have lost just over 300 years ago, and then when the age of dinosaurs returned. And these are going to be going over a bunch of different creatures that you may not really know of the time. So if you ever heard of something called the terror birds, that is a topic that sometimes will pop up frequently on this channel. He's also talked about things that how like crocodiles survived the ice age or some dinosaur myths that were true or not. Also, he goes back to things like Neanderthals and how they were very, very, but not so different from humans, as well as how it was sometimes really, really hard to be a human back in the early development of humanity. Also, be talking about things like how sometimes the oceans were insanely deadly back in the time of the dinosaurs, as well as looking at the largest lake to ever exist in prehistoric times. So there are a bunch of really cool facts about ancient Earth history that he goes over, and then honestly, it's really fun to watch. So definitely give him a try, give him a check out if you're interested in some long form content about Earth's ancient history. Coming up in a bit, though, we'll be talking about some naval history and a wonderful YouTuber for that. Stick around for that, and we're right here on AFN Kunsan The Eagle, serving America's best.

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1: Hey, bro. 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
4: Yeah, bro. 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
4: 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It smells awesome.
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1: Ugh, now what does that smell?
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1: I hate you.
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8:49 in the morning. We are talking about this last YouTube channel that you may want to watch before. Well, not really before, but as this weekend's going on, if you're going to be relaxing before this upcoming week. So, if you, as military members, it's probably best for you to be aware of some military history. Maybe not necessarily all going to be United States military history, but this one YouTuber, his name is Drakinifel. Yes, it's a little bit hard to pronounce, but he does spectacular work in regards to naval history. He does so many videos. He's got a couple of series called 5-Minute Guides, where he just goes over quick guides to past warships, and this could be anywhere from Age of Sail up to early Cold War history. But then he also has longer videos where he's going to be going over things such as based giant histories of things like the armor of battleships, to how interwar carrier design, how that developed, to interwar destroyers, to a bunch of different book reviews, all sorts of stuff like that. So he's honestly a spectacular YouTube channel. Can't recommend him enough. He does amazing history research, and overall, he is a wonderful person to listen to, especially he's got almost a podcast style of video. So if you want to put him on for the background, listen to him, spectacular for that sort of thing. We're wrapping up the hour here, but before I let you go, keep tuned in this next hour because we'll be listening to the Air Force Assistance Fund. We're having a wonderful interview, so you can tune in for that there. You've been listening to me, Staff Sergeant Nicholas Larson, also known as DJ Emerald, right here on AFN Kunsan the Eagle, serving America's best.

0: I'm Dave Packer. The U.S. Supreme Court has ruled to preserve broad access to the mail-order abortion pill mifepristone. ABC's Devin Dwyer covers the nation's highest court.
1: People have been able to access the pill online from a doctor, from a provider, get it in the mail. It is the most commonly formed method of abortion in the United States. We're told one in four women who get an abortion today get the medication from telemedicine.
0: A lower court order put on hold would have restricted the drug's availability as litigation over FDA safety regulations continues. Dozens of people in the U.S. are being monitored following the hantavirus outbreak on the cruise ship NV Hondius. The passengers and now a growing number of people who weren't even on the ship are being monitored. ABC's Victor Akendo is at the National Quarantine Unit in Omaha.
2: Overnight in Kansas, three people were transferred to the hospital for observation after officials say they had high-risk exposure to an infected person while abroad. The three were not passengers on the ship. It comes as we are learning that American who initially tested positive for hantavirus is now medically cleared and may have gotten a false positive.
0: The second day of meetings soon to begin in Beijing between China's President Xi and President Trump. ABC's Mary Bruce reports that the different styles of the two leaders were on full display on day one. First, President Trump.
3: Such respect for China. You're a great leader. I say to everybody, you're a great leader. Sometimes people don't like me saying it, but I say it anyway because it's true.
4: Xi taking a different, more formal tone.
5: 双方合则两利.
4: When our two sides cooperate, both benefit, he said. When we confront each other, both suffer. China and the United States should be partners instead of rivals.
0: In Chicago, a jury deciding Boeing will have to pay just shy of $50 million in damages to the family of 24-year-old Samia Stumo, who was killed in the Ethiopian Airlines 737 MAX 8 crash in 2019. 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
6: On May 10th, 1775, American soldiers and militia, including Ethan Allen and the Green Mountain Boys, launched a surprise attack and captured Fort Ticonderoga, a British weapons and supplies stronghold. This victory helped the Patriots to gain an advantage early in the Revolutionary War. On May 14th, 1804, Captain Meriwether Lewis and Lieutenant William Clark began their Corps of Discovery expedition from St. Charles, Missouri. Their goal was to explore the Louisiana Territory, discover a water